takes a part of me. 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

0: Silverstein at Brooklyn Bowl and Dogstar at Ryman Auditoria. 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

0: Tuesday, 1029 The Buzz is showing off its perfect pair. When you hear two songs in a row by the same band, text TWIN to the Buzz text line. 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
1: Evolution? I just don't understand, and I will never, ever be able to learn how, if we came from apes, then why do we still have apes? I don't. What do you mean? Yeah. We evolved, but some of them didn't. But I believe in it. And then we don't watch apes evolve into humans in our lifetime. I've never seen an ape slowly evolve.
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1: 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And 102.9 The Buzz on-air personality Andy Herron celebrates 12 years. And when you can't hear him on air on The Buzz, that's because he's on tour with Gin Blossoms playing them drums. 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
2: Welcome back to another PBR Minute with Dr. Crane, Nick Frazier, alongside Nashville Stampede head coach Justin McBride. Justin, off to a pretty good start of the season, 1-1 on the year, and just a 10th point outside of the top five spots. I mean, you got to be pretty proud about your team so far this season.
3: Yeah, you know, it was, like I said, it was a good start. 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

0: wings.
1: I'm at an age where I only get practical gifts now. 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
2: Oh,
1: like,
2: yeah.
1: That was a gift I would never would have thought of that I got in like the last couple of years. And I went, honestly, this thing's really handy.
0: One of my favorite things to do on this show that you all can't experience where you are is to listen to Hot Wings talking about stuff like he just was, and then look at Maitland's face as she clearly is thinking, what the hell is wrong with you, you alien weirdo?
1: Maitland, people with magnet cuffs are the type of people you call when a curtain rod is falling down. So just keep that in mind.
3: Yeah, bring your boy bracelet over. You got things to fix here.

0: 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It's funny. Free Beer Hot Wings, Steve, Kelly, Maitland. I want to share something with you. Yesterday after the show, we all went and volunteered at a great local charity called Kids Food Basket. Not only us, but almost everyone from the radio station. That was really awesome to see everyone out there. Not surprising, we have a lot of awesome coworkers. And when we left, a radio show I listen to fairly often, the host was gone, and I guess it's his sidekick or his news person or whatever was filling in. Now, I've heard this guy on that show a million times, but I typically don't listen when the host is gone. Just, you know, I don't like it as much. But the show is Colin Cowherd, and his news guy is a guy named Jason McIntyre. And yesterday when I got in the car, I dropped Steve off, and I turned the radio up, and he was on. And I'm like, who is this? Now, this is not the clip from yesterday's show that I heard, but it is that same guy hosting. And I want to play it and see if, now you know who it is, because I just told you. But who does it sound like?
1: Back here on the herd, got a couple great guests today. I mean, don't we always? Warren Sounds Sharp, like my guy, coming.
2: It does sound it like Tommy.
0: I thought, Tommy's doing sports talk. Tommy's on the sports
2: Tommy,
0: radio.
2: You made it.
0: And in the particular clip I heard, he was excited talking about something, and it sounded like Tommy when new Pokemon comes out or something. It was amazing. Give a little more.
1: NBA writer Jared Weiss as well. A lot of takes on LeBron, but I do want to go back to the
3: NBA
1: NFL.
3: Takes on LeBron. Can't believe he signed with the 76ers.
4: No, you don't need to do the voice. Yeah, do your voice.
3: I don't have a voice.
4: Yes, you do. That's the one.
3: I can't believe LeBron signed with 76ers.
0: Yeah.
3: That sounded good?
1: I want to go back to the NFL and talk about the Rams for a moment. Let's obviously, the big winner this offseason, nobody can touch them, is the Rams. I mean, coming off an awesome.
2: The Rams.
0: Coming off an awesome.
3: Guys, I don't know if it's just because it's me, but that guy doesn't sound anything like me.
5: No, he definitely does.
4: Yeah, it's because you hear yourself through your own head and not through your ears.
5: Yeah, he definitely does. He's Fair got enough, that yeah. same, like, whoa, kind of sound.
0: Gravelly teenage incompetent sounds.
2: Yeah. He's got that energy.
0: Wait a minute. It's not great for him either. He's a grown-ass man.
1: Right? They go and add Myles Garrett, who is arguably the best pass rusher of his generation and still in his prime. He set the NFL sack record.
0: I need to find a clip of him talking about his favorite team because he gets all excited.
4: He gets a little more excited,
0: Tommy.
5: I picked up on that right away. The moment I started playing, I was like, that's Tommy coded right there.
4: You add in a few more bungle lips and that's you.
3: Well, now that I know my side gig is going to be, this is really exciting. Move over, Free Beer. I'm doing sports announcing.
0: You are.
2: Cow.
0: That's great. I couldn't believe I had never put two and two together once I finally heard it yesterday. I'm like, oh, my God, this sounds like Tommy. I almost sent a group text to you saying, turn on this station right now. Y'all would have been like, what am I listening for? What am I doing? Why am I listening about LeBron and why he didn't sign with Cleveland?
3: Well, I can't believe that either, quite frankly.
0: Anyway, congrats on your hustle.
3: Thanks, guys.
0: Young Thomas.
4: Yeah, that's nice.
6: Good morning, I'm Steve, and we had a blast yesterday. We volunteered, like Free Beer said, for our friends at Kids Food Basket. So we got to make like trail mix packs.
0: Mm-hmm.
6: Basically, they had pallets and pallets and pallets of Cheerios, Cheez-Its, Dots pretzels, all kinds of stuff. We put them all into big tubs, mixed them all up, and then put like a scoop in each bag. And these go into the sack suppers that get distributed to like 11,000 people locally here. 11,000
0: daily,
6: kids
0: every
6: on
0: day,
6: a daily basis,
0: who have food insecurity at home.
6: So, in situations like that, I'm a rule follower.
0: Mm-hmm.
6: I'm like, whatever they tell me to do, I'm going to do, and I'm going to try and do it as best as I possibly can.
0: Sure. Yes.
6: So they had a whiteboard up that said, in each bin, you put in three bags of Cheerios, I think two Cheez-Its or like there was a
0: it was either two Cheez-Its or one pretzels.
6: Yeah.
0: Because they're different sizes.
6: And then like two cherries. Yeah. Because they had like dried cherries. So I'm following that to a T. I keep looking up there. Every time we fill it up, I always look up at the board to make sure we're doing it right. Well, there was somebody at my table who was going totally off script, making her own custom recipes.
0: Oh, really? Wow.
6: I was like, I was so nervous that we were going to get in trouble because of it.
4: Yeah, like they're going to have to throw them all away because right. it's not the quite right nutritional value.
0: Is this a coworker?
6: No. No, this is somebody from, I don't even know where they were from. But
4: a different group.
6: Different group.
4: Going rogue.
6: Was there. And after we left, I was like, why was I nervous about that?
0: I'm with you. I'm agitated in hindsight. I'm a rule follower. I didn't even know there was a dry erase board. I would have been slave to that thing for sure.
6: Well, we had the perfect combination. Everything was in there. We had mixed it all up in the bin and we start scooping. And she's like, I think it needs more of this, and grabbed something else.
0: I am so
6: and
0: irritated.
6: Dumped it in there.
5: I could have never done that.
0: No!
5: I was like, no.
6: What are you doing?
0: They were very specific.
6: Yeah.
5: Towards the end, it was really funny because they were like, oh, we got to stretch the Cheerios out. Let's start adding this.
0: It got a little lawless.
5: Yeah, at first I did think that because some of them had pretzels and then other batches had Cheez-Its that maybe they didn't want to mix those for nutritional reasons or allergy reasons. I don't know. And then once everything started to be like, oh, wait, this one's got a little bit of everything in it. I thought, oh, no, they kind of go as with what they have.
0: Trying to divide the stuff they have.
5: Right. And then Hot Wings and I, we were crushing it, by the way.
4: We were killing it.
5: We went through like four or five bins and bags of, you know, all the treats and stuff. But at one point, Hot Wings pointed out something that was so perfect because you get towards the bottom of the bin and we kept mixing it up so it would all be fairly even. But when you get towards the bottom, they get a little dustier. Mm-hmm. So you try to be really mindful of that because no kid wants to be the one that gets the dusty bag.
4: The bag of dust.
5: Right. So when it got to that, we would redo it. We'd mix it up, whatever. And there were two bags next to each other. He goes, Kelly, this bag would have been what my sister got. And it had pretzels and colorful goldfish and like the perfect amount of dried cherries and the Cheerios and the Life Mix. It just looked so good.
4: It was beautiful.
5: And then there was one that was like dusty Cheerios.
4: And I was just nothing but Cheerios and like one pretzel.
0: Hot Wings got the Fun Dip bag without the fun.
5: Yeah. And I was like, let's dump that back in here, mix it up and give little Hot Wings a chance. And so we did that. And it was so damn funny.
4: Yeah. We were the heroes that will never be recognized. Yeah. All right. Yep. For that kid.
5: I also laughed a lot yesterday because Free Beer, you were behind us and you know, it's a U-shaped table. So me and Hot Wings are facing each other. Maitland and our engineer are right next to us. They're facing each other. And Free Beer, you're on the other side of the U facing our boss. Mm-hmm. So the boss was towards my direction. And I swear every time I looked at him, that man was talking, but he wasn't scooping. And I was that man was not scooping.
6: Oh man. Hey, hear that, Jeff?
5: Yeah, I was trash chalking a charity yesterday, but then I'd look over and I was like, oh, he is scooping. But I wanted to do a super cut and make it look like he wasn't.
4: Yeah, just managerial hands.
5: Yeah, exactly. Like, I'm in sales. I don't know how to do this. And it made me laugh so hard because Howings is like, hey, if you want to, you can. But every time you touch your phone, you have to change your gloves.
0: Yeah. Oh, yeah.
5: Yeah. So I was like, I can't do that because he's not scooping quite a bit, so I'd be touching my phone quite a bit.
0: Right?
5: Yeah. But it was so damn funny because you two were chatting it up, having a good old time, and me and Hot Wings are just like speed racer over there, filling as many bags as we can.
0: Yeah, we had him, who's been in radio for a long time like us, and we get to talk to him all the time, but this is more casual.
5: Right.
0: And then we had our friend Andy Rent, who's literally been in broadcasting for 56 years now.
5: The most gentle human on the planet. Yeah.
0: And so we started talking about the biggest divas we ever met. And so Jeff, the boss, had worked in Detroit and other places, and he's telling me about some divas, and he told me some good inside dirt about other radio shows we know that I'm not going to say out of respect. But then Andy, who again, he was doing like after Andy was like the guy on the local TV station who was Captain Woody. And in the afternoon, he'd introduce the children's movies that would play.
6: Yeah.
0: He's hosted news morning shows, country morning shows. He's been on TV. He's hosted, Quiz Bowl.
6: Yeah.
0: Like literally everything. And he works down the hall. And so his biggest diva ever was Molly Ringwald. After she was Molly Ringwald from the John Hughes films when her career had dipped and she was in town. And he said she was the biggest diva he had ever dealt
4: with. Really? Okay.
0: And then he told a story about a local person that I'll tell you guys off the air because I don't want to get sued.
4: I didn't want him to get sued. We've known a few pretty strong local diva types, which is crazy.
0: This one, you don't know the person.
4: Okay, good.
0: I didn't know the person. It was before we were here, but oh boy, what a great dude. But then the age difference, somebody said, well, who's the like nicest person you ever talked to? And I can't remember who we said, but we've had a lot of people that were like, I probably said Slash, because Slash I expected to be so intimidated by it, and he came in and just gave off a, hey, how's it going? I guess I'm pretty good at guitar, but let's talk about sports. Mm-hmm. That kind of stuff.
4: Yeah, he was one of the nicest, but definitely the nicest compared to expectations.
0: Yeah, but Andy's nicest was Roy G.D. Rogers.
4: Roy Rogers?
0: Like, from the early 1900s.
4: Like, singing Cowboy Roy Rogers?
0: Yeah. And he said, he was in town. And
4: wow.
0: He said, I grew up like a huge fan of Roy. Now, Roy Rogers was ancient when I was a kid.

0: town. I was like, my God, Roy Rogers brought his horse.
1: Now, that would have been like the most amazing thing. Like, you talk about living up to expectations if he rode up on a horse with his guitar slung over his back in one of his fancy shirts.
2: That was fun.
1: That's amazing.
2: It was fun.
1: It was. That was a fun day.
2: We have great coworkers.
3: Yeah, it was a good crowd.
2: It was pretty fun.
1: We do. And if we didn't, they'd really stand out because there's only like 10 of us.
2: Yeah, right.
1: It's hard not a huge staff anymore.
2: Hard to hide these days.
1: Yeah. Like everyone's here. We could take one car.
2: Steve, I'm sorry to say that in the next segment, we're doing riddles, which inevitably makes you fussy.
4: Yeah.
2: Eventually, Steve usually says when we're doing riddles, don't ask me. I'm not even trying anymore.
4: Yeah.
2: Are you starting with that or are you moving on?
4: Probably.
2: That? You're starting with not trying.
4: Yeah.
2: What if you know the first one?
4: I got a lot to do today.
1: Yeah, do you?
4: There's a lot going on.
1: Yeah. Okay.
4: Behind the scenes.
2: What more today than other days?
4: We got to fix the transducers. Mm. They're not transducing.
2: We'll see if we can transduce some results momentarily. Speeding while driving gives you less time to react. Another car could turn out in front of you. Pedestrian could be walking their dog. Follow the speed limit to keep them safe. Speeding catches up with you. Paid for by NHTSA. Riddles. Lateral thinking riddles. What's that mean?
4: Oh,
2: I'm not sure. That's next. It is the Free Beer and Hot Wing Show.
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0: What the hell is segment 17?
1: Thank God their tails turned to legs on land. I saw that in the movie Splash.
2: Isn't that movie problematic if you look back at it now? Like, wasn't there a pervert or a toucher in that or something?
1: I don't know. I don't remember there being any problem with it when I was about 11 and I saw it and Daryl Hannah came out of the water and you could damn near see everything.
3: Yeah, there was
4: touching.
1: So yeah, I don't know.
3: Kid that day.
1: Yeah, me.
0: Sign up to be a fancy idiot at freebeerandhotwings.com.
3: Ready for some riddles?
1: Yeah. Sure, lay it on me.
3: This is always so polarizing because people will be writing in going, oh my God, do more, I can get these. And then others, which Steve represents very well, are like, I hated this from the time you said R. Where do you fall, Kelly? You like a good riddle?
4: I mean, I do and I don't. They're love-hate for me every time because I'm like, I'm never going to figure it out. But then once I get the answer, somebody gives it to me, I think to myself that we're creative.
3: And I should have got
4: kind of annoying.
3: Yeah. Hobbies, you like them?
1: No, I don't. Oh. I hate riddles, but I'm too mentally stubborn to not try to solve every one of them that I hear.
3: Even better. This is better than you liking them. I'm not going to lie. Maitland, do you like riddles?
5: I could go either way.
3: So I am forcing everyone on the show to do these, clearly. Like, Kelly's kind of on board. You were the most positive.
4: Yeah.
3: Out of the other four in this room, you were the one that's like, yeah, I get it.
4: I mean, I'm going to try. I'm not going to get a single one of them, but I'm going to try.
1: Yeah, I only like them when I immediately know them.
3: Okay, don't shout out your answer. Think of your answer, and then I'll ask each of you. This first one, I think you'll all get. I really do. Okay. Are you ready?
2: Yeah.
4: Yes.
3: A farmer has 17 eggs, all but 9 break. How many eggs remain unbroken?
4: 9.
3: That's a great job of following directions after I said, think of your answer, but don't say it out loud.
2: Can you repeat the question?
1: Yes, yes, can you please?
3: Nailed it. How much of a dick can I be? You're the only one with a shred of enthusiasm. A farmer has 17 eggs, all but 9 break. How many eggs remain unbroken?
4: 9.
3: Steve.
2: 9.
3: Kelly.
4: 9.
3: Hobbings.
1: 9.
3: Maitland.
5: 9.
3: Of course it's 9. They told you the answer.
6: Yeah.
3: Maybe they're all this easy. Ready?
6: Riddles. I'm a riddle man. They now.
3: How many months have 28 days? Okay. Maitland.
5: All of them.
3: Hobbings.
1: All of them.
3: Kelly.
4: All of them.
3: Steve.
2: 12.
3: I'm sorry, the answer is all of them. I only say that because I wrote 12 underneath where it, and it said no. And I'm like, yes, it is. It is all of them. All of them is 12. Thanks. So you also get your point. Okay. This one's not as easy. Not going to lie. Two fathers and two sons go fishing. They catch 3 fish and each person gets exactly 1 fish. How is this possible? Okay.
4: Will you say that one more time?
3: Two fathers and two sons go fishing. They catch 3 fish, and each person gets exactly 1 fish. How is this possible?
2: Got it.
3: Steve, you got it?
2: Yeah.
3: Kelly, you got it?
4: I think I got to write this one down.
3: Okay.
4: But I think I get it. But I don't know if I got it.
3: Got it.
4: You know what I mean?
3: Yeah. I do. I do understand that.
2: Like, you understand. But that doesn't mean that it's right.
4: Right. I don't know that I'm going to be able to say out loud. Because it's two fathers and two sons go fishing. They catch 3 fish. Each of them get 1.
3: Mm-hmm. Yeah. How is this possible?
1: Okay.
3: Maitland.
5: The kid's name is Two Sons.
3: Oh, he's an exchange student.
5: No, the dog's name is Sunday.
3: Hollings.
1: I believe there are 3 people, and one is a grandfather, one's a father, and one is a son. Yes. Thus, 2 of them are fathers, 2 of them are sons.
3: Kelly?
4: That's the lineage I'm going with.
3: Okay.
2: I have grandfather, father, son.
3: 3 of you are correct.
2: Yeah.
4: Oh.
3: The boy was not named Two Sons.
2: Damn.
3: Okay.
2: I had it.
3: They're getting a little harder, right? That was a little harder.
2: Well, those weren't the hard ones?
1: That was harder than 9 or 12, yes.
3: Yeah, the one that said there are 9 unbroken eggs. How many are unbroken? What comes next? 1, 11, 21, 1,211, 111,221.
2: Wait, 111,221?
3: Yes.
4: Okay. What comes next?
3: Mm-hmm.
4: 111,211. Okay.
3: And then 111,221.
2: Okay.
3: Okay. That one makes my brain hurt.
4: Mine too.
2: Okay.
1: What comes next in the sequence?
4: Can I use my calculator?
3: Sure.
2: Hmm.
1: Mm-hmm. Oh, I got it.
2: Yeah, these are the ones that I don't even bother trying.
3: Okay. How many can we get this? I'm going to be very impressed. Mm-hmm. Anybody else want to go? Nate, you look like a Cheshire cat right now. Eyes darting back and forth, slight smile. Hot wings.
1: Giving up.
3: That was your answer that you got?
2: Oh.
3: Okay.
2: Well, then I did.
1: That's, looks like that's we wrote, next. That's we wrote, what's next.
3: We wrote down the same answer. Because we're now past the ones that I've seen before. So I'm playing along too. Mate, did you also? You went for an answer.
5: I wrote 221,111.
3: What did you say? Say it again.
5: 221,111.
3: Okay. Kelly?
4: I don't know.
3: You're not done mathing?
4: No.
3: I'm not going to lie. I don't think math helps.
4: Yeah, and I also think, this is different.
3: The next answer is 312,211.
4: Why?
3: They say each number describes the previous one, and that helps me not a single bit.
2: Each number describes the previous one?
3: How does 11 describe 1?
5: Oh, because there's two 1s.
3: So there's 21. One.
1: Well, there's 1-1.
3: Then there's
1: ones.
3: Two ones.
5: And then the next one is there's 1-2 and 1-1 in 21. If you read it out loud, does that make sense?
3: I do. It does.
5: And then when you're describing 1,211,
2: okay, highlight and delete.
5: It's that there's 1-1, 1-2, and two ones.
3: I would have never figured that out. Not ever.
5: Only because you said what you said.
3: I had all that information.
5: Where it led.
3: Give yourself credit. I had all of that information too. All right. The next one. This one is, okay, this text represents a lot of people. I'm not even involved directly, and this is stressing me out. I hate riddles.
1: Yeah. Riddles are stressful. Especially number riddles.
3: All right. This next one's a story problem. So, yeah.
1: Ah.
3: The worst kind of number riddle.
1: These are my least favorite
2: copy and paste
1: stories.
2: It to us.
3: A clock loses 5 minutes every hour. It is set correctly at noon. How long will it be until the next time it is correct?
2: Nope. Done.
5: You lost me.
2: Anyway.
4: Isn't that 12 hours? Because 12 times 5 is 60.
2: I gotta get back to work.
4: And then,
3: this is work, Steve.
2: No.
3: Yes, it is.
2: This is hell.
4: I think midnight. That's my answer.
3: That's what I said, Kelly.
4: I'm wrong, aren't I?
3: Steve says it's hell.
2: Yeah.
3: Hell is not a math answer.
2: Okay, 2:15 a.m.
3: It doesn't even make sense. You're like the person when it's 2:30 here and somebody says, hey, what time do you think it is in England? And you're like, 4? It's not even on the right track.
1: Yeah, my math would have said 12, too.
3: Yeah, me too, mate.
5: Yeah, 12.
3: Turns out 6 days is the answer.
4: No, it's not.
3: That's what they say.
4: That 100 is a lie.
3: 144 hours. The clock must fall behind by a full 12 hours to display the correct position again. It loses 5 minutes per hour. 720 divided by 5. Whatever.
4: Mm-mm. Okay.
3: I hate you too.
4: That's not real.
1: Yeah.
4: They're wrong. For sure. My dad's probably listening. He's such a wizard with math. It's crazy. He could call in and explain it and I still wouldn't get it. Like, yeah, no, it is 4 days, and it makes total sense.
3: Would you like one that's not math?
2: Yep.
1: Mm-hmm. Always.
4: For sure.
3: You're in a dark room with a candle, a wood stove, and a gas lamp. You only have one match. Which do you light first?
4: You have a candle.
3: Candle, a wood stove, and a gas lamp. You only have one match. Which do you light first?
2: The match.
5: Oh. I was going to say the candle.
3: Was that revelatory?
5: Mm-hmm. A little bit.
3: Howings?
1: Yeah, the match.
3: Kelly?
4: Yes, the match.
3: It is the match.
5: Oh. But the candle you
3: can carry. I also said candle.
5: Because you can carry it to the stove and light the stove and the candle still doesn't go out. You can carry it to the lamp and light that and that doesn't go out.
4: Yeah,
5: but I guess you do need the match.
1: Yeah. Mm-hmm.
4: Right. I just assumed that the match would be lit.
5: Yeah.
4: Like, duh. I ain't no dip ass over here.
7: You got like 10 seconds because this thing's burning fast.
3: A man pushes his car to a hotel and then tells the owner he's bankrupt. Why?
4: A man pushes his car to the hotel.
3: Mm-hmm. Then tells the owner he's bankrupt.
2: The owner.
3: Why?
2: Of the hotel?
1: Or of the car?
3: I don't know.
4: Is his name bankrupt?
3: I assumed hotel.
5: That was going to be my answer.
4: Hello, I'm Mr. Bankrupt.
1: Yeah.
4: That's where they got
1: Johnny Bankrupt here.
5: Hi, I'm bankrupt. I need your help.
3: This is my son, Two Sundays.
4: Yes, exactly.
2: Say it again, please.
3: A man pushes his car to a hotel, then tells the owner he's bankrupt. Why?
2: I don't know. There are so many possible reasons that he could say that.
4: He wants a free
2: room? It's not like there's just one reason.
3: You know how these were making you agitated? I don't know why I said that in the past tense. You know how these are making you agitated?
1: Yes. Yeah.
3: This one's not going to help. Kelly, do you have a guess?
4: Yeah, he wants a free room. And if he pretends to be poor, it'll help.
3: Hollings?
1: He's a jerk.
3: Maitland?
5: His name is bankrupt. Stand and buy it.
3: He's playing Monopoly. He landed on a hotel property. And he's pushing his car because it's a board game. I hate those kind of riddles.
4: That's a trick. That ain't no riddle.
3: It's questions like that that made us stop taking riddles when we placed up the show.
1: Yeah.
4: It's like when definitely. You have a scene in a movie and you're like, oh my God, this is crazy. I can't believe it's happening. And then the character wakes up and it's been a dream. Every time that happens, I'm like, I've been betrayed.
1: Mm-hmm.
4: I hate that.
1: Yeah.
4: Lazy writing.
1: It is.
4: Let me talk to your writers. Who wrote that riddle?
3: 10 fish are in a tank, 2 drown and 3 swim away. How many remain?
2: 10 fish are in a tank. 2 drown. 3 swim away?
3: Mm-hmm.
2: Okay. Got it.
5: Okay.
3: Hobbings.
1: 8.
3: Kelly.
4: Well, they can't leave the tank. And assuming nobody scooped their hands in and took the dead ones out, and the few that swam away didn't finding Nemo themselves... into some ocean, there's still 10 in the tank.
3: Steve?
2: 10.
3: Maitland?
5: 10.
3: Mm. Is that what you were going to say before Kelly said it?
5: Yes, because same reason, though. I was like, they can't leave the tank. They're all in the tank.
3: Correct! Ha!
4: Sorry, how Wings, I didn't sound so condescending as I explained that. It wasn't towards you, I swear. Well, towards the riddle.
2: The smart people in the room.
1: Yeah, the smart people got it. I mean, I assumed it would be a much more conscientious tank owner. I didn't know that.
3: You didn't know it was the one in Wilkes-Barre before the night show?
5: They definitely doesn't live in Wilkes-Barre, then.
4: I wish so
1: I'll
4: badly.
1: I'll bet those fish are still there.
4: I wish so badly I could have been there for that. Oh, God.
3: Imagine a tank where the lights are turned off, the water is 2/3 down.
4: So it's nice and got that like fun, unclean film.
5: Oh, yeah. Turkey as hell.
1: Yeah. Two fish are dead, unclean.
3: And one fish is like, this is my future. Those little fins going back and forth.
2: Wait, there was one that was alive?
3: Yeah.
1: Oh.
3: Yeah.
1: Yeah.
3: It was just barely. Hiding behind the corpses.
1: Yeah, it was like they were like, well, the ski hill's done. I'll see you in the fall. There, Swimmy. Hope you're still alive.
3: Yeah. Two lived there. The living one was hired to house it. One of our favorite things. All right. No more riddles. It'll be a while before we do them again. Except I have 9 more, so maybe in the next segment. Steve just leaves, walks out.
7: Where's he going? I think he's going home.
1: Yeah.
3: Too bad his car won't start, probably.
2: Yeah.
3: Probably. On the way, Dumber Than the Show trivia revisited. 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

0: 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I'm Dagwood. 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You can play trivia before that. Again, this morning, we'll give you a chance to win tickets to the Professional Bull Riding Stampede Days at Bridgestone Arena coming up in mid-August. So we'll get to that. Now, that heat advisory we've had the last couple of days is gone. Still going to be about 90, though, today for a high, and then upper 80s tomorrow's look ahead there. And on the weekend, Buzz, coming up, looking at showers moving in. More free beer and hot wings on the way.
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1: 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I guess I'll pull out my and...
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0: Time to play Dumber Than the Show Trivia. Steve is on questions today. And you could end up playing one of several contestants. You could play Kelly for 100, Maitland for 300, or Hot Wings for 2,100. Let's meet today's contestant. Caller 10 is Dylan of Minnesota near Rochester. Hi, Dylan.
1: Hey, good morning, guys.
0: How are you, bud?
1: I'm great. How are you?
0: Very good. You work in healthcare. Is it with the Mayo Clinic itself?
1: Correct.
0: Or in and around that universe?
1: Yep, exactly. In and around it.
0: Everybody, right? Pretty much.
1: Yeah, right. That's what it is.
0: Well, this is a big day. You have a chance to play Dumber Than the Show Trivia. You've heard who you could choose. Maitland for 300, Kelly for 100, Hot Wings for 2,100. Who do you want to play?
1: Well, if I'm going to go down, I'm going down big, so I'm going Hot Wings.
0: That makes sense. Are you good at trivia?
1: Is Hot Wings still in there?
0: Yes.
1: Yeah, I'm the best at it then.
0: Okay.
1: There's no chance I won't get less than five.
0: Okay. You really right. showed him.
2: All yeah. right. I'll go out in the hallway and practice.
3: He's quaking in his boots.
0: Yep. All right. Hot Wings going to go out the hallway.
1: Yep.
0: Dylan, you and Hot Wings will have the same five questions. Whichever of you gets the most right wins. If there is a tie, low time wins. You each get a maximum of 90 seconds. You can each pass on questions the first time around, and Steve will come back to them. Do you have any questions before we get started?
1: No, I do not. I'm just pacing in my driveway as my okay. family watches me and is laughing. So
0: no. I know you got kids?
1: Yeah, I got two boys, four and six.
0: Okay, so they're not quite old enough to understand why Dad looks like he just found out he's getting audited.
1: Right. No, the one was asking me, who am I on the phone with? I'm like, just be quiet. You might answer.
3: My radio
1: and then you
3: friends.
1: Did.
0: All right, Dylan.
3: Okay,
0: well, good luck.
3: Dylan, now that Hot Wings is out of the studio, are you any good at trivia?
1: I'll probably get zero or one.
3: Okay.
1: So.
3: Zero or one. Well, that could be enough to win, so you never know. Are you ready to play?
1: I am. Let's do it.
3: All right, Dylan, your turn on a $2,100 round of Dumber Than the Show Trivia begins in 3, 2, 1. A California roll commonly features what kind of imitation seafood inside?
1: Crab.
3: What beverage is named after the football team at the University of Florida?
1: Gatorade.
3: Tom York is best known as the frontman for what band?
1: Oh, Pearl Jam. I have no idea.
3: Said to belong to St. Peter, Vatican City's official flag depicts two crossed what?
1: Two crossed bridges.
3: What classic brand name comes from the German word for water and the Greek word for oil?
1: Can you say that again?
3: What classic brand name comes from the German word for water and the Greek word for oil?
1: Oh, double pass.
3: Time. Dylan, how do you think you did?
1: I think I might have beat my thought of one, so
3: okay.
1: There's that.
0: You All see right. a lot of crossed bridges symbolically around the world.
1: No, I couldn't think of anything radio appropriate, so that was the best I could get.
0: Streams? They cross streams. That's what it is. Maybe it's bridges. I don't know. I don't know the answer. Hold on, Dylan.
3: Okay. All right. Let's bring Hot Wings back in. Dylan is back on hold. Hot Wings comes in from the hallway, no doubt practicing his backwards running all out there, looking for a second chance.
2: I was. Yeah, I was. I want to just be the best at backward forward running.
3: How was your time out there?
2: Pretty low key.
3: Okay. Are you ready, Hot Wings?
2: Yeah, I think I am.
3: $2,100 on the line.
2: Yeah, I know, man.
3: All right, Hot Wings, your turn. Begins in 3, 2, 1. A California roll commonly features what kind of imitation seafood inside?
2: Crab.
3: What beverage is named after the football team at the University of Florida?
2: Gatorade.
3: Tom York is best known as the frontman for what band?
2: Radiohead.
3: Said to belong to St. Peter, Vatican City's official flag depicts two crossed what?
2: Pass.
3: What classic brand name comes from the German word for water and the Greek word for oil?
2: Say that again?
3: What classic brand name comes from the German word for water and the Greek word for oil?
2: Oh my gosh. Pass.
3: Said to belong to St. Peter, Vatican City's official flag depicts two crossed what?
0: Staffs.
3: What classic brand name comes from the German word for water and the Greek word for oil?
0: Pass.
3: Time.
0: Damn, man.
3: How exactly do you think you did?
0: Well, I'm really upset about that. Eddie, you're a German, and I couldn't for the life of me think of what water was in German.
3: All right. Well, we'll find out.
0: So, I mean, I feel confident about three of them.
3: All right. Let's bring Dylan back in so we can score this game. Welcome back, Dylan.
1: Thank you. I'm back.
3: All right. Question number one. A California roll commonly features what kind of imitation seafood inside? Dylan said crab. Hot Wings said crab. Crab is correct. Tied at one. What beverage is named after the football team at the University of Florida? Dylan said Gatorade. Hot Wings said Gatorade. University of Florida, home of the Gators, Gatorade, where it was invented. Tied at two. Said to belong to St. Peter, Vatican City's official flag depicts two crossed what? Dylan said bridges.
0: Oh, yeah, there's something you cross.
3: Hot Wings passed and then said staffs. Those are both incorrect. It's keys. Two crossed keys. Yeah, golden keys.
0: Gosh, I couldn't picture that to save my life.
3: Tied at two. What classic brand name comes from the German word for water and the Greek word for oil? Dylan was a double pass. Hot Wings passed. Came back to it, thought about it for a long time.
0: Yeah.
3: Passed again. Have you thought of the German word for water
0: yet? No, I haven't. Free beer.
3: Free beer?
0: Aquafina.
3: No, that is incorrect. It is Vaseline.
0: Oh. Oh, Vasa.
3: Vaseline.
0: Gosh, that makes sense, but I wouldn't have come up with that in a million years. I didn't realize that was German.
3: You're tied at two. Going into the final question. Tom York is best known as the frontman for what band? You guys have different answers for this. This could be a tiebreaker right here. Dylan said Pearl Jam. Hot Wings said Radiohead. Tom York is best known as the frontman for the band Radiohead. Hot Wings wins $2,200 next week.
0: Dang. Had me on my heels, Dylan. I was worried.
1: Good game, Hot Wings. I'm glad I could donate to the next person next week.
0: Yes. Thank you.
3: Dylan.
0: Sorry you look like a loser in front of your kids and your wife.
1: That's different than any other day. It's fine.
0: Okay. Very unfair.
1: The nervousness is out of my body now that this is over with, so I can move on with the day.
0: Are you going to orbit like a dog that just got out of a bath?
1: Yes. I probably would. Snuggle up under a blanket and cry.
0: All right. Well, you're a good sport. Thanks for listening. It was a good try. Thanks, bud.
1: Yeah, thanks, guys. Love the show.
0: Thank you, man. Deca Smash on the way next hour. In 2 hours, we'll have another round of Dumber Than the Show trivia. Kelly's on questions today. Steve or Maitland will be your opponent when the time comes. You could win up to $300. Thousands of places on the internet have a file with your name on it. Your home address, your cell number, your email address, they're all there. That's not the worst ones, though. Your medical conditions, that should be private. Your age, how you vote, also private. Your kids' names, definitely private. 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
0: 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And comedian Pete Holmes agrees with Steve about something, but we still think he's funny. 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
0: All right, Middle Tennessee. 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
4: I Never Liked the Rain by Clint Black.
2: Too many words.
5: Steve. The Rain by Clint Black?
2: No, it's anybody's game.
6: Maitland.
2: Never Black. Clint Rain.
4: Free beer.
2: No, free beer.
6: Maitland.
4: Clint Black. Never Liked.
2: Maitland.
4: The Rain.
2: Yes.
4: That was a fine round, everyone.
2: Well, his done. Voice does something to the back of my brain that I like.
4: Really?
2: Yeah.
7: Something to the front of my britches.
2: Yeah, I know. That's why I dedicated that clue to you. You little slut.
5: That's the song. That's the title. My Britches by Clint Rain.
2: You go Clint Black, you never go back.

0: number two. It's the Free Beer and Hot Wings Show. Super that you've logged in, joined us, however you're doing it. 1-800-947-3979. That's the number to join us in the O'Reilly Auto Parts studios. 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
1: Deca Smash.
0: That's coming up. Free Beer, that's me. Hot Wings there.
2: Hi.
0: Steve is here.
3: Hello.
0: Kelly is here.
4: Hey.
0: Maitland is here.
5: Hello.
0: Tommy's in there. He finally got a new tire.
6: It did.
0: Not risking his life anymore.
6: Well, it's the same tire, but I just got it patched.
0: You're not driving on a donut that you'd already put 400 miles on.
6: Yeah, that's true.
2: So wait, you got your bald tire patched? Is that...
6: That's correct.
3: I'm surprised they would do that.
6: Discount tire, baby. Thanks, guys.
2: I'm surprised.
0: Didn't somebody else tell you needed four new tires?
6: Yeah, I went to another location and they didn't.
3: You got a second opinion. Good.
6: Yeah. Yeah.
4: Keep going until somebody's cool with it.
6: Bingo. So, yeah, I'm going to stretch this bad boy out until this
0: Thanksgiving. You wreck and die?
2: Yeah. Is that your goal?
6: Whichever comes first.
4: Or shorter lifespan tire where you can get a discount on everything and risk your life. We don't care.
0: You don't have to pay taxes when you buy no tires from us and wreck in a ditch and die.
2: Works for me.
6: Hey guys, speaking of which, I saw a car completely flipped on its head in the middle of the road yesterday and no other cars around. It was just sitting upside down.
4: Did you stop?
6: No.
4: Jesus.
3: Is there anyone in it?
6: No.
2: How do you know?
6: There were two cop cars left there. Everybody had left.
4: Oh, well, if there were cop cars there. Like, Jesus Christ.
0: You made it seem like a mystery, like it fell from the sky.
6: Yeah, and you're
0: like,
6: well, a mystery.
0: Not my problem to think about.
2: It was just spinning on the roadway and no one was around.
6: No, the traffic had cleared up around it and the car was just there still and the two cop cars were still there. But it was a total mystery. I'm like, how do you flip over with no one around?
2: Well, there was probably someone around and they probably got carted off in an ambulance somewhere and... the cops were just waiting for a wrecker.
0: I did see on Twitter, though, that there was a single person rapture somewhere in the Midwest.
4: Oh,
0: so that
4: wow.
0: could be it.
2: Oh, that happens sometimes. Yeah.
0: I mean, that's slightly less likely than what Hot Wings suggested, but
6: not like your story, but
0: who knows?
4: It could happen.
2: It could happen. Yeah.
0: Free Beer and Hot Wings Report now brought to you by 5-Hour Energy. 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This guy was running from the police. And as he was getting busted, he had some work to do. And that's shout outs. Check this out.
2: Okay.
7: Come out to me. I don't care. Come out to me. Show me your hand.
8: Grab my ball, baby.
7: Yeah, we'll get it.
8: Babe, I love you, babe. Yeah, babe, I love you, babe.
7: Keep your hands out.
8: That's what I saw.
9: Turn it on your stomach.
8: Bae, I love you,
0: Bae.
9: Get off your phone.
4: Oh, he was on his phone.
0: Yeah.
4: I thought.
0: I love you, Bae. I love you. Not enough to stay out of jail.
4: The way this was written on the schedule, it says shouts out. And I thought it said B. And when you said somebody was running from the cops, I thought you were going to say when they caught him, he was going to start screaming, B! And I get away again. I thought that's actually kind of genius.
0: I wish that's like right from Tommy Boy.
3: Tommy Boy, yeah.
0: They're eating my flesh. That's a lot better. So Tony Romo was arrested on Friday in his home state of Wisconsin, not far from where he grew up, for operating while intoxicated or under the influence. I don't know what it specifically stands for. And not surprisingly, it took 4 days or so for the body cam footage to be released. Two parts. This is the early condensed part of the approach to the car.
10: Where are you coming from?
11: The golf course. And I'm going to meet Grandma and Grandpa.
10: I'll take the driver's license from you.
11: You got it.
10: How many drinks have you had? As of right now, we're on a leveled ground. We're on a bridge. I want to convey you somewhere that's going to be an even surface, free of debris.
11: Yes, I agree. So we don't get hit.
10: Turn around for me.
3: How many drinks did he say he had?
0: Kind of mumbled it, didn't he?
3: Couldn't really tell.
2: Yeah, I wasn't sure if they squashed that audio a little or...
0: Enough that when they asked him, as you'll hear, to take a breathalyzer, his answer won't surprise you.
10: Willing to submit to a PBT?
11: What is that?
10: Machine that you blow in?
11: Oh, no, we're not doing that.
10: Okay.
11: I've already heard from all the lawyers, don't ever do that.
10: Okay.
11: Did I pass this test?
10: Turn around.
1: No, I didn't, huh?
4: Okay, that's kind of funny.
2: I mean,
0: as far as it goes, he managed to be charming while getting arrested.
2: Yeah, he's being compliant. I mean, he's not being a douche about it, which is good, I guess.
0: Is that a thing that attorneys say, don't take the breathalyzer test? I've heard people say that, but I've also heard Colin Quinn, the comedian, say, the Constitution's interesting. People learn more, get more knowledgeable about it the drunker they get. Because people start quoting things that they've heard, but they're not necessarily true. Yeah, that cop can't do anything if you're within 100 feet of a U.S. mailbox. Something like that, you know?
3: Yeah, I have no idea.
4: I don't know how much more damaging it is if you fail the field sobriety test versus blowing into something that gives a pretty accurate amount of how much you are over the limit. Yeah. I don't know, but I have heard not to do it.
0: I thought there were a lot of states that if you refuse it, that's like
4: automatic
0: pleading
4: go to jail,
0: guilty.
4: Right?
0: Yeah. Yeah. So, well, that's what he did.
3: A little bit of this clip left.
10: Okay. Turn around.
1: No, I didn't. Huh? Can I use my phone real quick? Because there's a plane taking off.
10: You're under arrest for operating under the influence. Okay.
2: I mean, if I didn't know, I mean, he doesn't sound sloppy, but no. I mean, he sounds pretty normal, but
0: yeah,
2: so I don't know what he was over.
0: Who knows what'll come out? I mean, so once he gets the OWI, do they then do a blood test when they get him to the, is that?
2: I assume so.
3: I thought you needed like a warrant for a blood test. I don't know.
0: Maybe they can get, yeah.
3: It's the same as what we were just talking about. Like cops say you can do this.
0: So Pete Holmes, one of our favorite comedians, he's also the guy who was playing Batman when you heard Batman say, I stabbed you first, which is one of our favorite things that's ever been made. I stabbed you first. That's Pete. When we interviewed Pete Holmes and we brought that up and he goes, oh, my God, you guys know that? And he was surprised. And then like that was one of those cool moments where it's like, yeah, we know it. And now we're cool for knowing it. We just wanted to tell you we thought it was funny. Such a great sketch. Anyway. Steve stumbled onto this clip. I believe it's from his new stand-up special, which just came out. And,
3: boy, this spoke to me.
0: He's firmly on Steve's side with this. And, we still like him.
5: The people that make you take your shoes off before you come in their house, just cut it out. This one always divides the room. Hear me out. Hear me out. Just give me a chance. The people that make you take your shoes off, here's my message to you. Give up. The world is filthy. You're gonna die. You can't stop it. You can't stop it with your little policy. Oh, you have a policy? I have a policy. Eat That's my policy. Oh, I'm sorry. I can wear shoes at the Vatican, but not these hallowed grounds, Diane. That's how you want to start the hang? You're gonna invite your friends over? You want to start the hang with a humiliation? You're gonna make me slide these two stinky pigs out in front of my wife? You're going to embarrass me in front of my wife, leaving wet sock prints on your linoleum? You want to humiliate me? That's how you host your friends, you f***ing And houses that make you take your shoes off, they always have a dog.
4: Exactly. Exactly.
0: Or three.
5: Which is it, dip? We keeping it clean in here? We letting wolves just walk in scot-free? Because we all watched your dog take a shaky leg, loose stool, diarrhea dump on your front lawn. He didn't wipe. Dogs don't wipe. And he just walked in scot-free. He walked right past my shoes that you made me take off. And now he's dragging his ass on your carpet. Makes me think he has some unfinished business. I think the area has been compromised. So can I put my Nikes back on? My feet are cold.
0: Those are all valid points. They really are.
2: They are. Yeah. The people that have pets that are hyper about their floors is always a little surprising to me. Like my parents, we always had to take our shoes off, but we also didn't have pets. My mom would vacuum every day. Like it was an antiseptic house. So whatever. But yeah, when I'm at somebody's house and like, hey, can you take your shoes off? And you go, you have a pig and a goat in here. I just saw a chicken, I think. Like, I would rather actually not because of what I've seen.

0: like 8 to 10 people here and everyone's dressed nicely, but no one has shoes on. That's weird.
1: Do you find it to be a humiliation, like he said?
0: Not a humiliation. I just find it to
1: you're
0: be.
1: Not worried.
0: I
1: you're not
0: agree
1: worried
0: with
1: that
0: every.
1: Your pigs
0: with,
1: will stink or that you're going to leave wet footprints?
0: No, with everything he says, though, I'm just like, yeah, it's 100% right. Oh, your house is so clean. Yeah, I see a pile of barf in the corner, but I got to take my shoes off. Really?
1: It is hypocrisy. It is.
0: Yeah.
1: Getting a lot of conflicting information from people about whether or not you take the breathalyzer. This text, breathalyzer, if you refuse it, they can't automatically arrest you, but then you have to take a blood test at the hospital, which takes time, which lowers your percentage. That's true, but they can also back time. They know how quickly it goes through your system, et cetera. This text, in Michigan, it's an automatic suspension of your license if you refuse. Yes, you'll get a warrant. They'll get a warrant for your blood, but you automatically in trouble.
0: That shouldn't be legal.
1: This
0: get a warrant for my blood. Like, that's mine.
2: That sounds
0: you don't get that.
3: Well, I mean, unless you're out driving like a drunk lunatic. I mean, I think at that point you've waived your rights in some ways.
0: I will never waive my rights to anything.
1: Probation officer says, I can tell you, you absolutely should do the test. Failure to do so will automatically revoke or remove any sort of license or franchise that you have.
2: Okay.
1: When you get your license, you signed at the Secretary of State in Michigan that you agreed to consent to a PBG if you ever had to do one. Next text from a cop in a different state. Don't take the tests! Retired cop. So I guess it depends where you are. Good luck keeping that straight.
3: I'll try just not to drink and drive.
1: That's my number one policy towards
0: that. That's a good one.
1: Yeah. It's a good policy.
3: It feels easier.
1: On the way. Deca Smash.
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1: Would you get remarried so Maitland could have 2 points out of three?
2: Absolutely, I would, Maitland.
3: Yeah. You've gotten married for less.
1: You did it for a hat.
2: And I hate that hat. I hate it.
1: It's
2: so
1: funny because divorce is painful.
2: Yeah.
1: It hurts so bad.

0: Quick side note before we get into more of, or the beginning of Deca Smash. Talked about shoes on, shoes off when you go to someone's house, that policy. Played Pete Holmes' comedy bit about that. Very funny, very accurate. But this text kind of blows my mind. This person writes, I have my wife's uncle, when you go to his house, or their house, they have guest shoes in their foyer when you enter their house. You take your shoes off and you put on guest shoes while you're there that have been worn by other people. That is way worse.
1: Oh, wow.
2: It's like
0: just taking your shoes off.
1: Yeah. It's kind of like a Midwest version of Japanese culture.
0: Yeah,
1: Where they give you slippers to wear.
2: Yeah. Mm-hmm. Yeah.
0: Absolutely true.
2: And I expect that they call it a foyer there, too.
0: Yes. Isn't that the truth?
2: Yeah. Yeah, it's a little too fancy.
0: All right, you're going to need this number, 1-800-947-3979. Call when you can identify an artist and title from this soupy mix of ingredients.
2: The game is called Deca Smash. There might be a theme this week, too. But see if you can figure it out. Here we go. You guys ready for Deca Smash?
3: Ready!

0: Wow.
1: I mean, I hear one, but it's not a song I think I know.
0: Can you do it again?
2: I'll give you another 10 seconds.
1: Oh, wow. That got really noisy.
0: Really messy. Really, really messy. I mean, I'm sure, Maitland, you got all of them?
3: Mm-mm.
0: You got 10?
1: Yeah, one.
0: What's the most you've ever been able to identify in the first playing? Like
1: probably,
0: two or three?
1: Probably three.
2: Yeah, probably two.
1: You're amazing. But I don't think I have zero right now.
0: All right. Dan in Wilkes-Barre, Pennsylvania, listening on 97.9X. Dan, which one can you identify?
1: Dan bailed.
0: All right, Dan. Steve, you're pitching a putt, a shutout. Everybody's freaking out.
4: Mm-hmm.
0: Scott of New Jersey. Hi, Scott. You can get one, right?
5: Yes, I have a Birthday by Selena Gomez.
2: You do.

0: jazz it up.
1: This is a
2: is that moaning
1: song.
2: In the background?
0: Yeah.
2: Okay.
3: Someone dying because they're hearing the song.
1: I think there's a reason I haven't heard this before.
2: Howings, you told me to put this on the list.
1: I'm playing coy, Steve.
2: For months, Howings been like, can you please put more Selena Gomez on the list?
3: It's pretty terrible.
0: Blow your dreams?
2: Yeah, blow your dreams, Maitland. Blow your dreams.
0: What the hell?
3: That's worse than Friday by Rebecca Black.
4: That's bad.
5: I'm glad you brought that up. That song went platinum yesterday.
1: Did it really?
2: It took like 20 years?
5: She goes, well, it took 15 years, but yay. And she has other actual music out now, but it started as such a gag. But,
2: because wasn't that, didn't she do that like as a birthday gift from her parents? It was one of those like, come be a rock star, come be a pop star.
5: We'll shoot a video for you. And then that one went viral because it was so corny and silly. But now it's gone platinum.
0: Party and
5: but now everybody looks back on it as a nostalgic fun moment.
3: I remember where I was when I heard
5: Friday. I'll bet I sing that to myself on a Friday once or twice a year, though. It just pops into my head. I'm like, oh man,
4: I got in so much trouble at my previous job in Atlanta because they would always have most radio stations now, the playlists are automated, and that would pop up 2 and 3 times on Fridays. And
5: really?
4: It was such a dated song. And people would call in and complain about it a lot. Like, why do y'all still play this? Like, I was in Atlanta. Like, we live in this awesome city with so much music, and y'all are still playing Rebecca Black Friday.
5: I honestly didn't know any radio station played that as a regular song.
4: And there was another song, the Call Me Maybe song, we'd also play all the time.
2: Call Me Maybe, yeah.
4: So if I saw that it came up once an hour or every, like, if it came up more than 2 times in our 5-hour shift, I'd skip one of them.
5: I don't blame you.
4: Our program director was like, you are not a program director. It is not your job. And I go, but I have ears. And I am also in your demographic, and I can speak for all women 18 to 35 or 34, whatever it was, because I was still in that window.
5: Yeah.
4: We don't want to hear that song.
5: Yeah. Also, you weren't a program director until corporate-wide layoffs 2 weeks ago eliminated 83 people above you.
2: Yeah, made you wonder.
5: And there was no one left in the boat to row.
4: And then doesn't he got matter. Fired like a month later.
5: Yeah. I was doesn't like, matter. It's not true of everybody that's a program
2: director. It's like you're not a program director either.
3: Yeah. Hey.
2: You guys ready for Nano Smash?
5: No.

0: What is happening?
1: I don't know. One of them is really,
2: I don't know. It's real loud.
1: Punching through.
3: Punching, that's for sure. Steve, you're pitching such a hard shutout. Normally at this point, there are 10 people on hold. The lines are jammed. There are two people waiting, and they're probably like, I don't know, maybe I can
1: hide. Please don't pick me off.
3: Grace in Maine. Hi, Grace.
4: Hi there. I hear Rich Girl, Gwen Stefani.
1: No, you do not.
3: I think she was going to debate us. Isaac in Maine. Hi, Isaac.
5: Hi. Happy Birthday by Stevie Wonder.
1: Yes.
3: Okay. Well done, Isaac. Wow.

0: Even that's this not Stevie's best room. But I can forgive a lot with Stevie's voice. Not my favorite, though.
1: Jumping ahead a little bit.
0: Definitely no Master Blaster.
2: This text, nobody's on hold because nobody's waiting because nobody's listening. This game is stupid and you need to stop. You're listening because you're bitching about it 1 second after I said
0: that. You're right.
2: I'm not
0: here.
2: Sure you like it. Not every segment's for everyone.
0: We've seen the ratings. We're number 112 plus. Shut up.
2: Not because of this game, in spite of it, maybe.
0: In spite of the game.
2: All right, see, play it again from the top.
3: Because of this game.
2: The Octo Smash.
3: Octo Smash!
2: Is it possible no one's heard any of these songs?
0: There's some
2: Jason and Lansing.
0: Obscure things.
2: Listening on WMMQ, so first, Jason, help us.
4: So first of all, I like this segment.
3: Thank you.
4: Second of all, I'm not proud that I know this, but Birthday Girl by Lizzo.
3: Birthday Girl by Lizzo is
2: in buddy.
3: There.
2: Well done, Jason.
5: Nice. I do really like this one.
0: So the theme is diversity.
3: Yep.
2: Yeah. Text from the most positive person we know, Nashville Cam. What the hell is happening? Is the theme garbage? Yeah, buddy. It's all
3: me, ladies. It's the most negative thing Cam's ever said.
2: It is. It's a normal statement from other people, but he.
3: Okay.
0: Oh, nice job, Steve.
3: Sorry,
0: God, you picked obscure crap nobody knows, and you're trying to make us lose our license.
2: Yeah.
5: God.
2: Take your shoes off, stupid.
0: Just because you're upset your car doesn't work all the time.
5: Yeah.
0: You have to take it out on the show.
5: Jeez.
2: And then there were seven more of these perfect songs Steve picked.
5: Steve's looking through like, I didn't even think about any of
3: these. No, there's a good chance that that's going to happen again.
2: Oh, that's optimistic.
3: Yep. Okay.
2: Okay. Let's hear seven.
3: Septo Smash.
2: Septo Smash.
0: Well, I got one.
2: I haven't even heard an inkling of a shred of a song.
5: Yeah, I don't know.
0: The only reason I got one is because I was listening specifically for a song I assumed was in there, and then I picked it out.
3: Oh, so you figured out the theme.
2: Rachel in Grand Rapids. Yeah. Hi, Rachel.
3: Baseball.
0: Dusk.
6: Hey. Hi, good morning.
2: Good morning.
6: Did I hear Birthday by the Beatles?
3: You sure did.
0: That's go, the one. That's what I was listening for.
2: God, they were such great songwriters.

0: contract says 10 songs. You only got 9. We got an idea.
1: Watch out. They drop an F-bomb coming up.
2: Yeah. They were noted for that.
0: Is it Foyer? And then there were 6, which is Sexy Smash.
3: Sexy Smash.

0: that. Wow. Lines are lit up. Everyone knows.
1: Yes.
2: It's
1: okay.
2: A complaint hotline. David in Texas. Hi, David.
3: Morning.
2: Good morning. David, can you name one of those six remaining terrible songs that Steve picked? Because the theme is garbage.
3: Would I Lie to You by the Eurythmics?
0: No.
2: Oh, no, that song is clearly something we've heard before. Thank you, David. I appreciate you trying.
1: Pick.
2: He's like, I think that was just based on hope. Like, I hope that's in there.
4: America, Horse with No Name.
2: Syracuse's Sally. Hello, Sally.
5: Hi there.
2: Hi there. What do you got for us?
5: Happy birthday by Katy Perry.
4: That's in there, too.

0: There are five more of these great hits.
1: Look, man, let the numbers speak for themselves. People got five.
0: Actually, honestly, people are the hit rate on people getting them is better than it has been a lot of other weeks.
1: One wrong answer.
0: That's amazing.
2: People like bad music.
0: They do.
3: Yeah.
2: All over the world.
3: That's a fact.
4: One thing that brings us all together.
2: I wish I could figure out the theme.
0: I know it.
2: Right?
0: It's all over the map.
2: Mm-hmm. That's probably what it is.
0: All over the maps.
2: Maps.
3: Oh, maps.
2: Direction.
3: Yeah.
0: Yep. Like you think of where Katy Perry was born and then where Selena Gomez was born and you start mapping it out and pretty soon you got a roadmap to these songs.
3: Yeah.
0: Bingo, bango.
3: Maps.
0: Yeah. The world doesn't have maps. All right. Five remain on Deca Smash. That makes Penta Smash next. It is the Free Beer and Hot Wings Show.
5: Nashville's Rock Station. 1029 The Buzz. Yeah, if you hear something, get in line for the next segment. Deca Smash will continue. I'm Dagwood. 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

0: when Steve said this?
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2: 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I mean, I was Maitland's age. 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
2: More texts on a very divided Deca Smash game. In general, this text, Deca Smash is fine. Name that tune is better. Right? It's not a contest. If the theme that Steve came up with is songs that make you want to drive your car into a brick wall, then he has nailed it. I know the theme. It's songs for losers, and I love it, which is a bummer for the text we got just before that, which said, it's my birthday, and I love all these songs.
1: What's that have to do with it?
2: I think they're just bragging about their birthday. All right, there's five songs left, Steve. Let's hear it.
1: All right, we're going to do this from the top. Penta Smash.

0: Oh. What?
1: Dang it. I thought it would be better. It's not.
2: Are you telling me that you don't like the one that is punching through?
1: I have never heard that in my life.
2: Oh, well, it's by somebody that you would love.
1: Jennifer joins.
2: Definitely love.
1: Jennifer!
3: Hello, gentlemen.
2: Hi.
1: Hello. Good morning. Nothing for you,
3: How
1: girls.
3: Are you guys?
2: There are ladies here.
3: I'm going to guess Happy Birthday by Loretta Lynn.
2: There you go.
1: Nailed it.
2: Can't tell me you don't like this, Freebird.
1: This is the reason she got divorced at 15 for the second time.

0: Thanks.
1: Like covering all the bases.
2: Yeah.
0: Yeah, right.
2: Just one
0: nice
2: song.
0: Nice job, Truman Show.
3: One song for them all.
0: And then there were four quad smash.
3: Quad smash.

0: Nancy in Florida. Hi, Nancy. Can you name one of those four alleged songs?
1: No, because I thought the last song was a different song. But I think I know the theme, so I want to guess In the Club by 50 Cent.
2: That is correct.
0: Hey!
1: Oh, no, wait.
0: Way to go.
2: Oh, you were right.

0: You're doing great. If somebody doesn't like it, they can make their own list of 10 songs and listen on their own time.
1: Mm-hmm.
0: I think the reason they probably don't like it is because they don't like hearing 10 songs at one time, but I appreciate
2: I don't know. It's hard to say. I'm not sure why.
0: Appreciate your libertarianism.
2: That's really long lead in. Yeah,
0: that's enough of that.
2: I didn't know it went so long.
0: Yeah, it's your birthday.
2: By 50 Cent.
0: Try Smash!
1: Try Smash!
0: Triple Smash.

0: Okay. All right. It's definitely Juice Newton.
1: Mike in New York. Hi, Mike.
2: Hey, how are you doing?
1: Good. Can you give us one of those three remaining hot songs?
2: Mine was taken, so I'm going to do a shot in the dark. New Kids on the Block, Happy Birthday.
3: No, sorry, it is not in there.
0: No, not this time.
3: Almost made the cut.
1: Boy bands. Cody joins us from Wyoming. Hi, Cody.
4: Hi, guys. How are you this morning?
0: Fantastic. Thank you.
4: How about the Beatles' Birthday?
3: Sorry, it's already been guessed, so you just have to guess another one.
4: Oh, that's pretty easy. Let's see. No, it's not. how about It's My Party, I'll Cry If I Want To by Ozzy Osbourne?
3: No,
0: I love that cover.
1: What a thrill ride of a guess, though. Anthony in Green Bay, can you name one of those three remaining songs?
5: Birthday by Destiny's Child.
3: That is correct.
1: Well done. Love to hear more of that.
0: Yeah.
6: You're such a butthole.
1: And then there were two.
7: This is a genre I don't know.
1: No, I recognize a lot of these. They are garbage.
7: I've heard of them.
1: Is this your, I almost said, Essie gift, that because you forgot to get something for someone you know?
3: What are you talking about? Why would I?
1: Is it somebody's birthday and this is like, hey, guess what I got you?
0: Yeah, is this their gift?
1: Birthday. Two segments of garbage songs mixed together.
3: Birthday. I don't know why that's relevant.
1: Oh, you don't. Okay, got it.
6: I didn't see it.
1: So you did.
3: Famous Marmots.
0: Yeah.
1: All right, then there were two. Let's hear it.
3: All right.

0: Are there bees?
1: Yeah.
0: This sounds like a million bees buzzing.
1: Isley, in Tennessee. Can you get one of those?
2: Hey, good morning. Can I do a two for one?
1: Sure.
3: Oh, if you can get them both, you win the grand championship.
1: Oh, wow.
2: All right, we're going to go 22, Taylor Swift. And then Cake by Rihanna.
3: That is correct.
1: Well done.

0: It's not great. It sounds like two songs playing at once. I'm not going to lie.
1: Yeah.
0: All right, what's the last one? Steve, the theme seemed like it was birthday, yes?
2: I mean, some may say that.
0: Some may.
2: Unrelated, it's my wife's birthday today.
3: Was oh, that's this? So nice.
2: Yeah.
1: Oh, now you don't have to get her a gift.
2: Yeah. You
3: give her this.
2: Gave her this beautiful audio gift.
0: It's why would you find songs. Anything more thoughtful than that? Mm-hmm. Thousands of places on the internet have a file with your name on it. It's got your home address, your cell number, your email address, plus your medical conditions. 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
0: Next hour, it's a Gen Alpha medley. 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
4: 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It is Free Beer and Hot Wings. I'm Dagwood. Next hour, you can play trivia. They'll let you know when to call here in just a few minutes. Right before that, too. Again, we'll hook you up with more tickets to the professional bull riding at the Stampede Days coming up next month at Bridgestone Arena. So we'll get you in all week. Now, that heat advisory we've had to start off the work week is over, but we'll still be around 90 today, sunny, and then about the same tomorrow. Looking at showers, though, for the weekend bus. 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
1: What do you do when you pull up to a yellow stoplight? 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
2: Speed. Accelerate so I get through before it turns red.
1: What are you supposed to do? You're supposed to slow down and prepare to stop.
2: And
1: I'm sure that's what the yellow lights on a bus mean. Means, hey, slow down. The reds are coming.
2: Do you remember? Do you remember when I said my foot was on the brake? Does that sound like preparation?
3: You should have pressed harder.
1: But you should have pressed the brake and remained stopped. You don't slow down at a yellow light and then just be like, nah, continue on.
3: Now, be truthful. 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
1: and you didn't want it to hit the dashboard, right?
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2: I did not have any food in the car whatsoever.
3: You had a tray of ice cream.

0: 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Dumber Than the Show trivia later on this hour. Pepsi versus Coke has another new round. Who's the choice of a new generation now? Get ready for On Your Mark, Get Set, Oink. I'm not sure why this is a news story, but we'll celebrate the fun later.
1: Okay, I like it.
0: It's a big day.
2: Good morning, I'm Kelly, and I got a question for the olds in the room. Free Beer, Hot Wings, and Steve.
3: Mm-hmm. I was hoping I'd sneak in under that.
2: I really say that just as people who are older than me. I'm 38. I'll be 39 in less than 2 months. And I want to know if this happened to everybody at 38 going into 39, where you felt like you had to get rid of all of your stuff and not necessarily like blow your life up by any means, but make some sort of like massive change. Because I have been doing that for the last few months, really, where I've thought, I've got all this awesome stuff, right? I've got books and books and books galore. I don't need those. My bookshelves are empty now. I've been selling books like I'm Amazon in the early 2000s. And then I started going through other stuff, like all these clothes. And I have clothes that I've held onto for so long, and I'll wear them. And I'm like, damn, I've had this dress for 10 years. Gone. Sold them. All of them. To the point now where I'm like, okay, my shelves look kind of sad, but I've got art and stuff I can put up there, and it's kind of nice to see some clear space, but I'm getting rid of everything that I've held on to for the last two-ish decades, and I started to think, is this because I'm ending my 30s? This is my last year, my 30s?
0: It's like a midlife reset?
2: And, yeah, because I'm so glad you didn't say crisis.
0: I don't like crisis.
2: I don't either, and we've talked about that before, where I'm not in a crisis. I'm in a really good place. And I've had these things that I really love, and I gave a lot of books to people, you know, that I knew would read them or wanted to read them. I sold the other ones. I made so much money. I paid for my next trip, which I'm going to Europe again. I'm going to go see three more countries, and I'm going to plan. And that's.
0: Oh, I thought you were going to say three more men.
2: No, yeah. You never know. I do like
0: there are plenty of men in Europe.
2: Countries and lovers, and yeah, and then you know, at Christmas when we have our other vacation, I will go see my family, and I'll go on another trip. But it's stuff like that. That I'm starting to feel like I'm totally fine telling people I can't go and do what you want to do because I have to do this. Mm-hmm. I have to go on this trip, or hey, I'm really busy today because I have to get rid of all of these things. And I'm not a cluttered person in general, but getting rid of clothes that I still really like or books that I loved to read that filled a shelf that I could kind of like show off sometimes when people had over.
0: Yeah.
2: I just don't care about those things anymore.
0: Well,
2: I don't know if that is that third. Is that
0: I
2: what
0: didn't
2: 39
0: go through
2: feels
0: that,
2: like?
0: But at 38 and 39, I had my first child on the way. So I was freaking out about everything, but getting rid of stuff. Well, there was some of that, but it was more just freaking out about how I don't know what I'm doing and all that jazz.
2: Mm-hmm. Yeah, like I've got
0: pretty tumultuous.
2: I've got kayaks and stuff. I'm trying to sell those. I've
0: got
2: an e-bike.
0: Birthday
2: I never
0: gift
2: used.
0: Kayak.
2: Yeah, well, I sent him another one. And it was a paddleboard. But I've got my e-bike, my other bike, and I'm just looking at these things like, I don't use those. I never use them. Why don't I just sell that? I traded in my car recently, got another car, went ahead and got one that was 7 years old because I just don't care. And I think a few years ago, if I would have talked about trading in my car, I would have been looking at something a little newer. And there is just something happening in my brain that's like, nope, it's time to like ease up, get rid of stuff, clear out, clean out type of thing. And I don't know if that's 39.
1: I mean, it might be for you, but I think like mine wasn't at 39, but I think everybody goes through that phase at some point where you start to reevaluate just stuff in general and you start to do things more intentionally. Like I want that because I want that thing rather than quantity. Everything's about quality.
2: Right.
1: And because like I was like free beer. Like I had a young family. And so, I mean, I had other things to worry about besides just getting rid of stuff or whatever. True. When I was 38 or 39 or 40. But like now, because I'm primarily living alone, you know, I mean, my kids are with me sometimes, but most of my junk is mine. It's not theirs. It's mine. And I have that feeling where it's just like, it starts to feel like it's just a weight that's swallowing you that
2: yeah.
1: I have too much stuff for one person. Because you accumulate stuff in your life over time, and you go, and I think I've talked about it before, where I had, like, when I was married and with, you know, when I lived in the same place as my ex-wife and my kids and everything, you could kind of rationalize that it's our stuff. We have too much.
2: Mm-hmm.
1: Now, only I have too much. Because I can't go, oh, well, that's hers. Oh, yeah. That's the kids. They have a lot of big toys and stuff. Man, everything in that house and in the pole barn, it's all mine.
2: Right.
1: And you go, oh, God, this is terrible. Nobody should have this much stupid stuff. Because I wish it was all cool, but it's not.
0: Here's a theory.
1: So I would like to get rid of stuff, too. I mean, it feels good.
0: Here's a theory from a texter. Kelly, you're nesting. You and your Spanish lover are going to have a Span-American child.
1: Oh, is that it? Yeah, you're trying to make a little space on the shelf.
0: I feel like Kelly would have known before us.
2: Yeah, why are you looking at me like that, Steve?
3: I know exactly what you're doing.
2: What am I doing?
3: You're purging. You're getting rid of all of your stuff.
2: Yeah.
3: Because my one of my predictions from
2: you're gonna say this.
3: From the beginning of the year is going to come true.
0: Which is?
3: When I said someone on the show is going to pack up and move to Europe.
2: But here's the thing. That does sound dreamier and dreamier the more I fall in love with this man who is on another continent. But I really think, too, I've held on to stuff like my books and things, because I don't have stuff that I'm collecting from kids when I was married, for sure. But even when my roommate moved out, she was cool with leaving her TV. But I was like, no, I got a TV that's from 2009 downstairs. Take it with you. You know, and there's all this other stuff I have that I just keep looking around. Like, I'm not getting rid of my house ever. I love my house. It's my girl castle. But there are things that I just keep thinking, I'm just staring at it and I don't need it. And it's such a freeing feeling, too. So maybe I am plotting. Maybe the long game, Steve, I'm going to help you win your one of your predictions.
3: Or you're going to tell us like January 1st. So
2: my
3: prediction will be wrong by one day.
1: Yeah.
0: Just in your face, me.
1: Dummy.
0: Yeah, I just decided, guys. I hadn't even considered it until like this morning. Uh-huh.
2: But I'm also doing it with my time. And I've realized, because I have friends who check in and they're like, is everything cool? I haven't seen you in a long time. And it's not that I'm decluttering friends. We're still very much friends. But what little time that I have, I am spending getting rid of stuff that I don't want to go into this next year with all of it. I don't want to go into my 40s with all this stuff that I've held on to for so long. I just don't need it. And I'm feeling that way when I tell people, like, hey, I love you. And if I'm not responding,
0: but I don't need you.
2: But I don't feel that need to constantly be, hey, let's always hang out with somebody. Mm-hmm. And it's no hard feelings towards anyone. It is just me saying, like, hey, this is a really good time for me to hold on to that feeling and call it nesting. Yeah, for sure. But just enjoying less. And I feel like Hot Wings, you're so good at being able to say no. And you're funny about it, too, because you'll generally shoot me down really hard whenever I invite you to do things. And I'm at a point right now where when I'm telling people, it's not that I don't want to see you. I just get so little time alone that when I have it, I want it. And I want to start getting funnier with it, where I can be like, yeah, it is actually you. You're a problem. You kind of annoy me. But yeah.
0: Well, you just tell the truth like it's a joke.
2: Yeah.
1: Okay. Exactly.
2: Okay.
0: It's not you don't have to like try to get funnier. You just say the truth while smiling.
2: I like me better by myself than when I'm with you.
1: Mm-hmm. Sorry, I'd like to, but my underwear is pretty itchy, so bye.
0: I would love to do what you're saying, but I got an appointment to be eaten by turtles. And not snappers.
2: Yeah, I wasn't sure if that's a end of a decade kind of thing. If you go through that at 30,
0: there are some other people that are 49. Similar birthdays going through the same thing.
3: Mm-hmm. Now, this one text at 37, I got rid of a house, a vehicle, and $1,600 a month for 4 years. Divorce, best way to get rid of things.
1: That's a heck of a start over.
0: I cut everything by about half a minute ago.
2: I've gotten 8 text messages since I started saying that. Tommy's like, I'll buy your outdoor things. One of my girlfriends, Becca, I'll take your e-bike.
0: My friend Mary. A couple people, how much up. For the e-bike?
3: Yeah, the kayaks.
1: I know. I'm like, oh, man, where were you with the kayaks like a couple of months ago?
2: I need
1: another kayak.
0: Most of the texters are like, where is it that Kelly sells books for enough to go to Europe over and over?
2: I sold all my hard copies for $5, and I had hundreds of them. Hundreds of them.
0: That'll probably help.
2: It was crazy how many I had.
0: Yeah. That person that's texting probably just has a box full of Highlights magazines and like, I'm going to be rich.
2: Mm-hmm. You can also go to like used bookstores and they'll buy them back from you too. Mm-hmm. The ones I couldn't sell on Facebook Marketplace, I just went to a used bookstore. They obviously give me a lot less, but it was a great way to do it.
4: Yeah.
2: Purge.
1: Why can't I ever find somebody like you on Facebook Marketplace when I want to buy something? Because the only people I get are people that don't respond when you go, hey, I'm interested in that. And then nothing.
2: Do you want to know what I did? I took a picture and I said, all of these hard copies are $5 a piece. I have cameras on my porch. And I said, if you would like one, you can come pick it up, message me. And they just sat out there. Well, I have a trunk. Mm-hmm. And so they were safe. And they all got picked up within a matter of like a month.
1: Yeah.
2: Hundreds of books.
1: I know, that's crazy. That never happens for things that I'm looking for. Mm-hmm. Like if somebody said, oh, the thing you want, it's yours. If you drop off money, I'll leave it on a porch. I'd go, okay, cool.
0: Mm-hmm. That's but my favorite kind of transaction.
1: Like I never even get replies, it seems like. You go, I'm really interested in this thing, but then they never take the post down either.
2: Oh, yeah.
1: And you go, and then you keep getting reminded of it on Facebook Marketplace of things you might like.
0: Yeah.
1: I go, yeah, I did. And I still do, but I've messaged three times.
0: It's like used bras, women's panty set, all the things that guys in their 50s might be into.
1: Guys, would you please reply to this? You're killing me.
0: 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What's the Gen Alpha medley? Turns out a lot of songs Gen Alpha likes have the exact same medley. Somebody should be rich. And the new Chinese robot that is ripped right from a Black Mirror episode. Oof. Remember the black and white one with the robots chasing people?
2: Mm-hmm.
0: It's that. 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
1: I'm that way with like medieval times. 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
2: Yeah, that seems like a time where walls were made of dirt. And you know what? I don't have any interest in that. No thanks.
3: I mean, some of them certainly were.
4: Yeah. 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
3: Dumber Than the Show trivia comes up in the next segment. 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A Gen Alpha medley of the one melody that's in every Gen Alpha song. These are all different songs. Going one into the next. I won't recognize most of them because I'm not Gen Alpha and it's not my thing. But a lot of you will.

0: wonder it feels like music all sounds the same.
1: Yeah. These are all different songs.
2: Yes. The actual file is 14 minutes long, and it has the name of the artist and the name of the title when it hits, so you can see the transitions. It reminds me, there were, I don't know their names, but they were three dudes on stage, and they did how every song has the same chord.
3: Oh, yeah, they did the chord progression, which is very similar.
4: I think we watched that on 17.
3: Yeah,
2: probably. It was really great.
3: Yeah, it is good, but my God, I mean, that's like... That's the same song.
2: Well, that's because they figured out what
3: the formula.
2: Yeah. You know, not that every song in the past was based on a formula, but that's the most likely hit. It's just like sports. It's being driven by analytics. This works more often than this statistically, so let's only do that.
3: Yeah. Yeah, it's a boring time in a lot of ways.
4: It is. And then when the people, even pop artists who are making like the popular music that especially Gen Alpha and Gen Z are listening to, when those artists try to do something a little different, it's the older generations are like, oh, this is garbage. This doesn't sound good. Oh, they don't need to try to sound like what I like. And it's like, well, what do you want?
2: You can't win.
4: You can't win.
2: All right. So this, that group was the Axis of Awesome.
1: That's it.
2: Four chord songs. Thank you for that. Okay. Appreciate that. They deserve a plug because it's a really well done thing. So this week, the guy from ChatGPT said they finally reached the point, I think they call it singularity.
3: Singularity, yeah, which sounds terrifying already.
2: That is where it is now learned enough it can start self-improving itself.
3: Yeah, awesome.
2: The AI.
1: I have swung so far in the opposite direction on this.
2: What do you mean?
1: I used to be completely against the robots are going to take over the world thing, and now I am so on Hot Wings' team.
3: Yeah.
2: Well, because it's so recklessly done.
1: Mm-hmm.
2: Turns out Hot Wings was right the whole time.
1: Yeah, I mean, even 5 years ago, this, like where we're at right now, was, you couldn't even conceptualize it. It was impossible to think that.
2: Well, that's true. So we just reached that part, and now a Chinese robot company has released what they say is the most agile, athletic robot anyone has ever seen. It looks like those Boston Dynamic ones that you see where, you know, it looks like a dog or a coyote or a wolf, and then you kick it, it doesn't fall down.
1: It's got those backwards legs, which are just so unnerving.
2: Yeah. Now, this has backwards legs. It has wheels for feet, and it's shaped like a four-legged animal.
1: A killer.
2: It is shaped like a killer. If you imagine this with AI and a gun turret, it is a murder bot for sure.
3: It's Skynet.
1: I'm surprised they didn't put like big shark teeth on the front of it just to really drive home the point that it's terrifying.
2: Yeah, here it is.
5: Rough terrain or rushing rivers, even busting a move here. This little robot on wheels seems to do it all.
3: It moves like a transformer.
2: Yes.
3: Like from the movies.
2: Yes.
5: This model released from a leading high-tech Chinese company, Unitree Robotics, and it's making some people online a little uneasy.
6: Yeah, this is a formula.
2: What have the Chinese ever given to the world that killed millions of people?
3: Nothing.
2: 6 years ago, maybe, allegedly.
5: Little uneasy.
6: Yeah, this isn't frightening at all. I'm a former infantry guy. If I saw that on the battlefield, I don't think I'm sticking around.
5: It's reminding folks of dystopian films and TV, like this Black Mirror episode.
2: Oh, I hated this episode. It was black and white, and there was a robot creature just like that thing that was chasing and killing anyone who made a sound.
4: Mm-hmm.
5: And saying this kind of expletive is the doom of us. The Chinese company behind the creation says it'll be used for things like cargo transport, scientific expeditions, and even...
3: That's what they always say. Mm-hmm. They always say all these types of tech are going to be used for good.
5: Missions and even search and rescues. It says the 50-pound robot can carry over double its weight, gathers real-time data to adapt to new environments, using an autonomous navigation system instead of being remotely controlled.
3: Yeah, that's right. It's 5 times faster than you, about 7 times stronger than you, agile than you.
2: It has AI to adapt to different situations, and it's not controlled remotely by a human, which makes seem a positive, but that means it's got some sort of system that's making it make its decisions.
1: Well, I mean...
3: Yeah, and it can't be hurt.
1: I think I'm totally for this, you know, now that we've solved all of the world's problems, like there's no more famine, there's no more diseases. So, let's use it to make cool off-road robots that can...
3: It'll kill us.
1: Yeah. Tear through the mountainside.
2: Love it.
7: It's really kind of the dream robot for someone who likes to be outdoors. The function is about getting over any kind of terrain, no matter what.
2: Shut up.
7: What AI provides in robotics is massive amounts of data for fast training.
2: Shut your stupid mouth.
1: I understand that a lot of people love the whole outdoor thing, hiking, mountain climbing, things like that. Is there a need for a backflipping robot if you're going hiking?
2: Mm-hmm. Yeah, and if this was the only thing it was used for was search and rescue, if we lived in a world where that was believable, that would be awesome.
4: Mm-hmm.
2: If you somebody got hurt on a mountain, they have one of their hiking poles stuck through their side, like yesterday's story, then great. But we all know that's not why it's being developed.
3: No.
2: That might be trickle down at best.
1: Well, that may be why it was initially developed by the company. I think they were called Unitree.
2: Yeah,
1: well, sure. But all it's going to take is some billion-dollar offer, a couple billion-dollar offer from whatever Department of Defense, whatever country,
2: and exactly.
1: That's all out the window.
2: Yeah, it'll be, all of a sudden, Raytheon comes with their money, and they go, well, we just bought that company, or we bought Boston Dynamics,
1: or they just steal it. They steal the tag.
2: Yeah, then they put a turret on it and a gun sight, and they can target any person on the planet anywhere anytime they want.
3: It will decide. It will rescue the lost hiker by traversing the river, climbing the mountain, going up there and putting its pistol in their mouth and shooting them so they'll stop calling for help. That's the dystopian version.
7: So you can train them on the unexpected and the unknown much more quickly than you could previously.
5: Unitrees is responsible for other humanoids you've seen on your feet, too. From kung fu bots doing an impressive choreographed routine for Chinese New Year to throwing some punches in its UFC debut. But not all humanoid robots are hitting the target. Last month, a video going viral of a humanoid kicking a child in the stomach.
2: Okay, that was funny, though. Like, that was great.
3: That thing made a decision.
1: It didn't like
3: the look on that kid's maw.
2: Yeah.
3: It's like, oh, you think you're smart? Here's one for your belly buster.
2: Yeah. They said, stay past this line. And he crossed it.
5: China and the robot fails have piled up.
3: Well, like that's from Russia. That doesn't count.
2: Yeah. Russia isn't the same as China.
3: Yeah.
5: Or at this San Francisco restaurant
4: back in March. He's wearing an apron that says, I'm good. He's one of the good ones.
1: Oh, yes.
3: This thing goes crazy and starts hitting everyone.
2: Absolutely. Yeah, the ones that wear things that say, I'm good, are just the equivalent of humans that say, I never lie to you. Right? Like, that, you know that's a bad robot because it says, I'm good.
3: You know that robot is filled with child porn.
4: Nice bots finish last.
1: All the bad ones give us good guys a bad name.
3: It's the lady bots that are wrong.
2: There's just nowhere good to meet good lady bots these days.
5: Or a robot tripping up right at the starting line of a test run before
1: the... Whoa, that thing really exploded.
3: That one fell and its arms flew off.
2: Yeah, that one...
1: I can watch that again.
8: Crashed on me.
5: Or a robot tripping up right at the starting line of a test run before Beijing's half marathon.
2: And then it spazzed out. Later,
8: I'm sorry, go back. They have medics running out with a stretcher.
1: Oh, look at that.
8: To get it.
3: It's like out of the Jetsons or something.
1: Is this real?
2: This game is real.
5: Right at the starting line of a test run before Beijing's half marathon.
8: Here they go,
5: a few days later,
2: plasma.
5: Though,
2: the robot plasma.
5: Though, the robots beat the humans.
8: Oh, she's got
5: it body. Seems like the tech is really speeding up.
3: Yeah, why did that robot runner have to have metal boobs?
4: She's built like a Pixar mom.
1: Yeah.
2: Yeah.
5: Like, the tech is really speeding up, but experts say we're not quite there yet.
7: Whether you're looking at China or you're looking at the U.S., we're not at the place where anyone could really safely bring these into the home and expect them to do anything useful.
8: Okay, so whatever.
2: They could just destroy things right now.
1: Yeah, seriously.
2: Yeah, you can't trust anyone who's bald.
8: Exactly.
5: So as the industry keeps making leaps, there's a long way to go in the robot arms race.
3: Yeah, there's a long way to go before we'll all die at their metal hands.
2: Mm-hmm.
5: Battlefields or not. Priscilla Thompson, NBC News.
3: What's great, though, is at least they're following the will of the people. As the will of the people has stated over and over, we want more AI and more robots.
4: Mm-hmm.
3: No one said that.
2: Mm-hmm.
3: Jimmy Kimmel did a very funny thing. You know, if you tell somebody something is curated specifically for them, they will throw the blinders on and fall in love with it. So they created a fancy upscale water
2: one of a kind and had people taste testing, okay. But the water is from the hose around the corner on the lot.
3: Okay.
2: Like they literally show them filling it.
4: Yeah, they put it in a cup from Erewhon, which is like a even fancier Whole Foods out in L.A.
2: Okay.
4: They're the ones who have like the $17 strawberry and stuff like that.
2: I thought I recognized the name, but I didn't know what it was. Yeah, very good.
9: This is Erewhon's new $12 sacred water. Do you want to give it a try?
3: $12 sacred water. Okay. The sad thing is how believable that is.
10: Mm-hmm. Yeah, I would love to. Wow. That's like the freshest water I've ever had.
9: Really?
10: Yeah, this is really good.
2: Believe it or not, her answer is, at least what she said, is kind of true. It was fresh.
4: Yeah.
1: Yeah.
2: There are other people that make claims that don't even make sense ever.
10: This is really good.
9: Do you drink a lot of water normally? Can you tell us?
10: I'm a big water drinker. Wow. It's very, like, crisp, very clean.
11: It is, it's filling up my whole mouth, and so I love it.
2: Okay. It's filling up my whole mouth.
3: I can see how it would fill up your mouth.
2: See, Kelly, that's how you sound to us.
8: Okay, that's good. I like that. It's a solid description.
4: But there are, I feel like, waters when you drink them that, yeah, you feel it filling up your, it's moisturizing and refreshing your whole mouth.
2: Oh, I feel like
4: when I drink a Dasani, I can feel it making my mouth drier, or like my mouth is slick like oil.
2: You're one of those people that thinks if I put Aquafina and Dasani in glasses next to each other, you could tell which is which.
4: Not just by looking at it, but yeah, by tasting it.
2: That's what I mean.
4: Yeah.
2: Looking at it.
3: Yeah, that would make it really easy.
12: Oh, that's right. Yeah. There's a whole like line of people that hate Dasani.
4: Yeah, right? It's awful.
12: Okay. Yeah. Tastes the same. Mm-hmm. But anyway.
3: Yeah.
11: Oh, it's so dry.
9: Does normal water fill up your whole mouth normally?
11: No. It just tastes like it was extra care put into it, as opposed to just putting some water inside of a bottle and putting it.
3: Extra care put into it. Now they're cutting back to the B-roll of Guillermo filling it with a hose.
9: Do you feel it in different parts of your body?
11: My legs.
2: My legs?
3: You feel it in your legs.
2: Listen to this hipster douchebag.
13: Just a little bit of honey. A little bit of hibiscus, I think.
3: A little bit of honey and being hibiscus. It's hose water.
13: Being able to smell it, I can smell like the nuttiness a little bit.
8: Yeah, that nut is straight from a hobo who rubbed it all over the hose.
3: Yeah, that's yesterday's nuttiness of smelling.
2: It was inside the hose.
8: Yeah.
12: Oh, now he's doing that thing that you're supposed to do when you like sip wine.
3: Yeah, with a fine wine. Yeah. He's like aerating it through his own teeth.
13: I can sense the avocado. I'm not gonna lie. Vanilla-ish, like very like strong like presence to it.
10: I'd say like a little bit cucumber vibe.
14: I feel like I'm getting a little bit of the mouthfeel of oatmeal. Like it's a little bit weightier than just regular water. Like it's hugging the tongue. This is cool.
2: You know what? I'm on the side of the robots. Let's all get murdered because we're stupid.
3: Is everyone who walks the streets in LA this idiotic?
1: Yes.
2: Yeah, they were only out there for 10 minutes.
3: I mean,
4: it does really make me want some like frosty cold hose water.
8: Mm.
4: Remember that as a kid playing out in the yard? Just
1: yep.
3: Oh. I mean, I do remember it. It often tasted vaguely vinyl-y.
4: But yeah, I was going to say.
3: A little rubbery.
8: Yeah, no. I gotta taste the hose for sure.
12: Yeah, the first like 5 seconds that the water's on, you definitely taste the hose.
3: Yeah,
2: like if you made baked rubber.
3: Yeah, if you made the mistake of just picking it right up and whatever was still in the hose is like 1,000 degrees from the sun.
12: Yep.
3: Ah!
12: A bunch of ants in that first like 3 feet of hose. You gotta air that thing. Yeah, out.
3: How did dirt get so far in it? It's weird.
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16: 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We're a short drive from wherever you are. 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
15: And the Buzz text line driven by Mitchell and Wilson County Motors at 615-737-1029. 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What's the keyword there, Mitchell?
16: Well, for those of you discerning drinkers out there, you'll know what this is. 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
16: No, it's Pabst Blue Ribbon. 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
15: 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Thank you, Mitchell.
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1: Next hour, Pepsi squares off against Coke. And is John Krasinski a humorless butthole? But he played Jim! Some people are picking at an old interview he did where he talked about Matt Damon kissing his wife. And some people are nitpicking it, I think.
2: Okay. As they do.
1: But we'll see. 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That's in 1 hour.

0: It is time to play Dumber Than the Show Trivia, as we do each and every day at this time. Yesterday, Hot Wings advanced his jackpot to $2,200 in a narrow victory. And today, it's someone else's turn to play. We'll find out who in a moment. Now, Kelly's asking the questions. Mike of West Michigan, listening on 97.9 GRD, is our contestant today. Hi, Mike.
1: Hey, how's it going?
0: Good, bud. How are you?
1: Good.
0: Mike, you're
1: excited.
0: You work
1: nervous.
0: Are you nervous? You got this.
1: Oh, yeah.
0: How long have you been deer hunting? Your whole life?
1: Oh, yeah.
0: How many have you gotten? Like one every year?
1: On average, yeah.
0: Okay.
1: Biggest one being a 14 point.
0: Ooh,
2: that's,
0: now, Mike,
2: that's
0: when,
2: a significant one.
0: I'm not a hunter, but sometimes because I see so many deer while I'm driving, and even like where you're driving and they don't run away, I sometimes, this is a naive question, but how does anyone not get one when they want to? It's hard to believe. Do you think that as a hunter, when you meet someone like, yeah, I've been hunting 18 years, I never got one. Do you think they're just terrible at it?
1: No, a lot of it's the area.
0: Really?
1: Kind of like if you go home and your couch is moved, you notice that.
0: So if your deer are moved, you can't shoot them? Is that what you're saying?
1: No, but when there's different scent and different things happening in their backyard, they know it.
0: Yeah, I suppose that's true. But it's more fun to mock without knowing anything.
2: Yeah, I'm going to maintain the idea that if you can't do it, you're terrible.
0: Yeah, I can't do it, but I don't want to. You can't do it and you want to. You're a loser.
2: I can't keep them out of my backyard. I could punch one in the nose.
0: Yep. Mike, who do you want to play? You can play Steve for 100 or Maitland for 300 today.
1: Go for Maitland.
0: All right. You and Maitland will have the same five questions from Kelly. Whoever gets the most right wins. If there is a tie, the deciding factor is low time. The maximum time either of you can get is 90 seconds. You can each pass the first time around, and Maitland's trying to get out before we say, get out! And she did it. Good luck, Mike.
1: Thank you.
3: Mike, are you ready for your one and only chance on Dumber Than the Show Trivia today against Maitland?
1: Ready? No, but we're going to do it.
3: All right. Then let's do it, Mike. Your turn begins in 3, 2, 1. If it's 8 p.m. in Miami, Florida, what time is it in Boston, Massachusetts?
1: 5 p.m.
3: What is the most abundant gas in Earth's atmosphere? Oxygen, nitrogen, or argon?
1: Nitrogen.
3: Turned into a famous meme, what food does Kevin famously spill all over the floor in the office?
1: Double pass.
3: How many U.S. states end with the letter O?
1: 2, 3.
3: Katniss Everdeen is a character from which series of novels?
1: Pass.
3: Same question. Katniss Everdeen is a character from which series of novels?
1: It's right there, too, and I can't spit it out. Pass.
3: Time. How do you feel like you did, Mike?
1: About as good as I thought.
3: Okay.
0: It's nice to fulfill your expectations. Mm-hmm.
2: Yeah.
3: All right. All right, we're going to put you on hold, Mike. Maitland is in the hallway, so we shall call her back into the studio. I will ask her the same five questions, and she will attempt to defend her $300 jackpot today. As expected, Maitland has returned. Maitland, how was your time in the hallway?
4: It was fine.
3: Yeah?
4: Yeah, my Celsius splashed back up into my nose, and then I sniffled right after it happened.
3: Oh,
4: so.
3: No.
2: You basically drown.
4: It went right to my brain.
3: That's like liquid Coke right there.
0: Yeah, you energy boarded yourself.
4: A little bit. Yeah.
3: Maitland, are you ready to defend your jackpot against Mike today for $300?
4: I'm ready.
3: All right. Then your turn on Dumber Than the Show Trivia begins in 3, 2, 1. If it's 8 p.m. in Miami, Florida, what time is it in Boston, Massachusetts?
4: 8 p.m.
3: What is the most abundant gas in Earth's atmosphere? Oxygen, nitrogen, or argon?
4: Nitrogen.
3: Turned into a famous meme, what food does Kevin famously spill all over the floor in the office?
4: Chili.
3: How many U.S. states end with the letter O?
4: I'll go 2.
3: Katniss Everdeen is a character from which series of novels?
4: The Hunger Games.
3: Time. Maitland, how do you feel like you did?
4: Pretty good.
3: All right. What we will do is bring Mike back on, and we will score this game. Will Mike win $300? Will Maitland bump her jackpot to $400? We'll find out right now. With question number one, if it's 8 p.m. in Miami, Florida, what time is it in Boston, Massachusetts? Mike said, 5? Maitland said, 8. 8 p.m. 8 p.m. is correct. They are in the same time zone. Mate with an early lead, 1-0 as we go into question number two. What is the most abundant gas in Earth's atmosphere? I gave you three choices, oxygen, nitrogen, or argon. Mike said nitrogen. Maitland said nitrogen. The answer is nitrogen. Mike is on the board. Mate is still in the lead. 2-1. Turned into a famous meme, what food does Kevin famously spill all over the floor in the office? Mike was a quick double pass. Maitland said chili. The answer is chili. Mate's still in the lead, 3-1. Question number four. How many U.S. states end with the letter O? Mike said, oh, let's do three. Mate said, I'll go two. We've got Ohio, Colorado.
4: Those were the first two I thought of.
3: New Mexico and Idaho. Oh. The answer is four. No one on the board with that one.
2: Colorado.
3: Yeah. As we go into the final question, it's going to be tough for you to come back from this one, Mike. Katniss Everdeen is a character from which series of novels? Mike passed. We came back to it, and he goes, that answer's right there. I can't spit it out. Double pass. Maitland quickly said, The Hunger Games. The Hunger Games is correct, and Maitland wins!
4: Nice try, Mike.
1: Yeah.
4: Yeah.
1: Kind of what I expected.
0: Not quite the roller coaster ride. So Mike's like, I knew I'd lose. Like after he went, how'd you do, Mike? About like I expected.
3: Yeah.
0: Yeah, Mike. Thank you, bud. Appreciate you.
1: Thanks.
0: Congrats, mate. You go to 400 for next week. Maitland asked the questions tomorrow. Kelly or Steve will be on the hot seat. Thousands of places on the internet have a file with your name on it. It's got your home address, your cell number, your email. Even worse, your medical conditions, your age, how you vote, your kids' names. 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
5: 7:55, Nashville's Rock Station, 1029 The Buzz. It is Free Beer and Hot Wings. I'm Dagwood. You missed out on trivia. Another chance to win next hour. A minute of mayhem that lets you know when to call. Now, coming up today at noon, lunchtime, Chris Atticus. You can win passes to Holiday World with him. Great little road trip up to Santa Claus, Indiana. Now, the heat advisory we've had the last couple of days is over. We'll see sun 90 today. About the same tomorrow. And then expecting some showers over the weekend, Buzz, looking ahead there. More free beer and hot wings coming up.
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1: So you say, wow, okay, in a supportive way, disappointed, sarcastic, flirty, and tired.
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4: Wow. Okay.
3: Well, okay.

0: on this Wednesday. It's the Free Beer and Hot Wings Show. 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We're in the O'Reilly Auto Parts studios. We have a lot to get to, including the $1,000 Minute of Mayhem. And the epic battle continues between Coke and Pepsi, I guess. But on your mark, get set, oink.
1: I'm so nervous about this.
0: Why?
1: I don't know what it is, mainly. And I feel like it's going to be performative for us.
0: Oh, no.
1: Oh, thank
0: no,
1: God.
0: No, you will not be. Did you think I was going to make you eat from a trough while oinking?
1: Well, I thought we were going to have to play a game, and at the end of it, if something happened, we had to oink like pigs.
2: That's kind of what I thought, too.
1: Man, I was so worried, because we're on camera for Fancy Idiots, and man, one screenshot of you looking silly lives on the internet forever, and I was just sitting here like, oh, no.
0: Well, now I feel bad. I'm letting you down. Mm. It's just a news story that I don't know why they thought, we should make this a news story. Here we go.
3: Livestock, agriculture, and exhibitions. The heart of the Carroll County Fair is still farming at its core. But today, on Children's Day at the fair, WMAR2 News' Jeff Hager shows us how cute pigs stole the show.
4: Oh, it's so cute.
5: Grunting with a purpose, different variations of pigs complete a circular track in a matter of seconds to the delight of young spectators like 8-year-old Lily Overfleet.
0: You can't help but look at this and think, what a magical life these pigs leave, traveling from crappy town to crappy town on a hot, dark trailer only to get out and finally roam free for as many as 3 seconds when they run in a circle that's actually shaped like a square that's about 9 feet long.
2: Don't you worry.
0: The stories they must tell.
2: Yeah. Don't worry. They talk about the rewards that are on the line from these pigs.
0: Okay.
6: All right.
2: Yeah.
5: Old Lily Overfleet.
0: What is it? What's the reward, the backside of a shovel, if you show any sickness?
5: Fleet.
7: Well, I think it was the last one, and like they just wanted to get the snacks so quickly.
8: Let them go!
5: Lily's mother says she was looking for new experiences for her children here at the Cecil County Fair.
1: They're so funny. Your little ears are so funny.
0: You totally would watch this, wouldn't you?
1: Yes.
5: Certainly fit the bill.
9: We've never seen a pig race before, that's for sure.
10: Yeah, I'm easily satisfied. Wow.
9: On the way here, we were imagining what it would be like, and it didn't disappoint.
10: I see a sign, elephant ears. I've never eaten an elephant's ear. We drove 2 hours imagining the whole time what it might look like to see a pig move. I'm the most naive woman in Maryland. Try to find someone who's seen less things.
11: These are exotic.
10: Oh, what a whirlwind life of glamour they must lead being part of the fastest pigs in the South.
12: I'm going to get an autograph of a pig.
8: Ready to rock and roll, are you?
5: Pig racing owner Charlie Beam says he built his business as a 17-year-old.
0: Yeah, I figured I was old enough to start hitting pigs.
5: Five separate touring teams, which cover 80 fairs each year.
13: They love it. You see the cheer in the kids' face when they're screaming. I give them a pig, so they're cheering for a pig. The pigs are just racing for an Oreo. They're just enjoying it, getting a treat.
1: That's
2: see?
1: So cute.
2: I mean, they're paid handsomely for their work.
6: They are. Yes. They are. So that one is like clearly the grand champion because he is filled with Oreos.
1: He's so full of Oreos.
2: So Charlie there, he buys one package of Oreos at the beginning of the summer.
0: Are they double stuff? Nay. And, you don't want to bog down their speed.
2: Every day, there's one lucky pig that gets one Oreo.
0: Yeah, second place gets Fig Newton.
2: Nothing.
0: Mm-hmm.
1: There ain't nothing wrong with a Fig Newton now.
0: Yes, there is.
1: I love them.
2: Yeah, but I mean, compared
6: to an
2: Oreo.
1: It's not an Oreo.
0: If we made you run 3 times a day, and if you didn't win, you got a Fig Newton, you'd be pissed by lunchtime.
1: Well, yeah, if I'm running and then I have to eat a Fig Newton, not my favorite.
0: Okay, tomorrow I will bring in some Oreos and some Fig Newtons, and once a segment, we will declare pig race time, and anyone who wants to will race around the table, and the winner gets an Oreo.
1: Perfect.
2: Absolutely. That is happening.
0: How long till someone got pushed into the edge of the table and got paralyzed from the waist down?
1: For an
2: first
1: Oreo.
2: Lap.
1: Reason they to better be double stuff, too. Don't be pulling that peasant stuff and bringing regular Oreos.
0: If it's good enough for the pigs, it's good enough for you. You might get hydrox.
6: No. I don't want double stuff. I'm watching my weight.
2: It's Oreo or double stuff Oreo. None of the other variations.
6: Yeah.
2: We don't want anything else.
0: You don't want vanilla Oreo?
1: Vanilla.
0: With the golden cracker or whatever? It always feels like you're being sabotaged.
6: Yeah. Yeah. Yeah. Those are stupid. Yeah. We don't want like piss mint or whatever, you know, they have those specialty flavors.
2: Just Oreo. Maybe the Reese's ones.
1: No.
6: Regular Oreos. Let's not get crazy.
0: So you guys are into this idea enough that you're actually debating which Oreos you get for winning the table race?
6: Yeah. For an Oreo? Yes.
2: Should we do a practice race?
1: Sign above it.
0: Are we doing it in the circle around out here?
2: No,
0: here?
2: It's right here around the table. You have to.
0: Should we do a practice race?
6: No, I'm not. I don't race for practice.
2: Of course you ain't talking about practice. I'm racing so much.
6: I race for a cookie, Steve. I'll do it for a cookie. I'm not getting off my ass for no cookie.
2: Well, I'll give you an IOU cookie.
6: I don't need it.
0: I know it matters. I know I'm the captain. I should be showing them what it's like at practice.
6: Yeah.
0: We're talking about practice. Yeah. Practice, man.
2: So how's it going to work then? Like, somebody on the show just has to randomly point to two people? Like, if I just go, ha, and I point to Freebeer and Kelly at the same time.
0: Whoever brings the Oreos. You point.
2: You guys both have to jump up, run around, and the first one to get back to their seat wins.
0: Oh, I like that. Yeah.
2: Yeah.
0: Yeah.
2: You can go opposite ways, too.
0: Oh,
2: sabotage somebody. Elbow.
0: Yep. Someone's going to get hurt.
2: Big reason to be a fancy idiot.
6: Probably, yeah. Okay. That'll be the day my Achilles gives out. Like, damn it, man. My ACL.
2: Would there be a funnier thing to say, like, oh, Hot Wings, how'd you tear your ACL? Well, we were doing Oreo races around the table at work.
0: What are Oreo races? Well, we saw some pigs racing at a fair.
2: And we thought their reward like
0: was good enough for us.
6: We tossed an Oreo onto a couch and tried to get to it first.
2: Oreo race! Oreo race! Maitland, you're always on my team for the chant.
14: I usually am, Steven, but I don't know if I can get behind this.
0: Did you see the athleticism she exhibited when we asked her to run backwards or jump?
14: Exactly.
0: No, big surprise. Maitland doesn't want to do a physical quest.
14: Can I just eat the Oreos?
0: Maitland tore three rib cartilage spots while getting an Oreo out of the package.
14: Probably.
0: Like, oh, God, my ribs. All right, back to this bro.
13: Okay. Enjoying it, getting a treat. But it's something different. It brings families together. It's family fun for everyone of all ages.
15: When most people think about a county fair, they might naturally...
0: That guy's lost a few pig races. Look at him. Holy God. What did they do with the vat you fell in?
6: Wasn't he Jody on Family Affair?
0: Hey, get one of the fair rats to gnaw those things off the right side of your face.
15: Most people think about a county fair, they might naturally first think of, say, the Midway or amusement rides or even...
0: Or carnival workers and sexual assault.
15: All of the delicious food choices.
16: On the agenda for the rest of the week, the Painted Pony Rodeo, a figure eight race, and Demolition Derby.
0: All not using horses.
6: And all for an Oreo. Figure
0: eight race. Can you imagine horse Demolition Derby?
6: Yes.
2: For Oreos.
0: But they all have to be like helmets on, but they're all bleeding from the gums.
6: They all have to be like those sad horses, though. That have the sunken middle.
0: Oh, the swaybacks?
6: Yeah, like you'd see on the Little Rascals.
0: That one's on the way to the glue factory.
6: They move at about 2 miles per hour.
0: Pig figure eight races. Oh, there goes Flicka. That'll do, pig.
6: Make some glue.
0: That'll do.
16: Race and Demolition Derby. Not to mention letting people get an up-close look at livestock, products, and other exhibits, which have been staples of the fair since it first opened.
6: Yeah, you're just describing every fair.
0: Yeah. Here's a girl shaking hands with what she thinks is the devil. It's just a goat.
6: These are all fairs. Come on out. See people who aren't in shape.
14: They raced here for Oreos.
0: Oh, my God. This guy. Oof. He's going to love that wing competition.
6: He's got a bird in his beard right now.
0: We found the guy from Wingstock. He's in Maryland pushing a baby in a stroller.
2: We found the bearded lady.
6: He's going to be so disappointed when he finds out he can't eat that child.
16: Opened here back in 1954.
17: It's all for these kids. Sorry. I grew up here.
0: I used to play football.
6: Are you choked up?
2: He is. He's the vice president of the fair.
6: Wow. I see being passionate about him, being into it, and like something you remember from your childhood, but I didn't expect him to cry.
0: Well, no, he's not crying because he's feeling, you know, heartfelt about it. He's crying because he's hit the glass ceiling of what a mustachioed pervert can get to, and that's vice president of the fair.
17: Started up here when I was 8 years old. I'm getting old now, but
2: he's 45.
6: I still live in a hollow tree.
0: I've got a case of fair lungs, so I probably won't make it through the year. I got struck in the heart by one of those darts people are trying to pop soft balloons with. Last night, I only ate those ducks you pull out of the little pool and try to win a prize. They're made of wood. I'm dying.
2: I was huffing at the cotton candy machine.
0: I haven't had liquid without bubbles in 26 years.
6: My only meal is candy that falls off the ride we call Riptide.
17: I have 3 children.
2: That I know of. Seen
0: them, but they don't know it. For diabetes, I take a steady prescription of sweet tarts.
6: Wait, what town is this from?
0: Maryland.
6: Oh, okay. We're mostly safe.
0: Not a town.
17: They're all in
14: have
17: this.
14: 3 children and some former 17-year-old makes them race for Oreos.
0: I saw 2 ex-girlfriends in the 3rd race.
17: My whole family.
16: A family devoted to helping its neighbors appreciate the simple things away from the rat race.
6: You know, like $4 waters and shaved ice that is too big to eat.
0: Yeah. And a carny running the Himalayas who talks

0: Very
1: nice.
0: On brand.
1: Right after that, that reporter got a white ribbon of participation at the cattle auction.
2: Oh, my gosh.
3: 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So tomorrow, Oreo races?
2: No. Oreo races, yeah.
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2: Mm-hmm.
1: On the way, Pepsi versus Coke. And is John Krasinski a wet sandwich? Let's find out together next.
2: Oh, no.
1: It is the Free Beer and Hot Wing Show. 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
16: 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One more thing later. The scummiest car dealership of all time? Maybe at least the scummiest car dealership move. This is pretty bad. Right now, though, a little bonus free beer and hot wings report. It starts with this guy. Saying that the rivalry between Pepsi and Coke is still ongoing. Now, back in the late 70s and into the 80s, Pepsi launched what they called the Pepsi Challenge. Yeah. Where they went out and they did blind taste tests where they'd have people taste both. And then they would play the footage of people choosing Pepsi over and over Coke.
21: Yeah, now, I remember getting to do that as a kid at the grocery store. Yeah, they had the booth set up and it was like, oh, I want to take the Pepsi challenge. And I was like, I know I can do this.
16: Yeah.
21: And I did.
16: Yeah.
21: Because you can't tell the difference. Yeah, you could tell the difference. And then at that time in my life, I was a Pepsi kid.
16: But at that time, Pepsi closed the gap. But then Coke
21: yeah.
16: found their inner heart and grew stronger on the inside.
14: Well, they got those polar bears at Christmas.
16: Yeah. Oh, yeah. Once they started feeding bears their chemicals, they were kicking ass.
21: Yeah. Pepsi for a short time, they had the Pepsi Challenge, and then they lit Michael Jackson's hair on fire.
16: Oh, yeah.
21: And that was pretty exciting.
16: Yep.
21: But, yeah, then Coke got the Christmas bears.
16: Yeah. That was the end of that.
21: Yeah.
16: Well, this guy still fighting the rivalry, and he thinks it's because of Coke's overlords. Why, he is going the other opposite direction. And Kelly, this comes from the deep south, as he points out. He said, how can I be a Pepsi restaurant this far south?
18: One of the questions that we get asked, that I get asked specifically, most often here at Chubb Fathers, 229 Kentstone Boulevard, Abilasta Abilema, the 007, is why so far down south are you serving Pepsi and not Coca-Cola? Funny story. Want to hear it? Here you go. See, when we first opened all those years ago, 16 this October, I purchased an extra large fountain. It said Coca-Cola across the top. But it was large enough to have both Coke and Pepsi on the same fountain. You know, just like they do in the gas stations where they give you choices. 6 or 7 years in, few gentlemen, some of the vice presidents from the Coca-Cola bottling company in Birmingham, came in to the restaurant to eat, and they were very, very, very unhappy that I had Coke and Pepsi on the same fountain. I was buying Coca-Cola from the distributor. I was buying Pepsi from the distributor. Both things were being sold about equally. We had the most popular flavors for both brands.
21: Okay. Shrewd move, I think.
16: Mm-hmm. I don't know why everyone doesn't do that. Yeah. Well, yes, I do.
21: I mean, like on a corporate level, yeah, in some cases you can't, but...
18: They decided that was terrible and berated and belittled me for doing such a thing.
16: Wow.
18: So that day, I removed the Coca-Cola sign from my fountain. While they were there, I then went and unhooked our bags of Coca-Cola and told them, hey, listen, you can take this with you.
16: Wow.
18: Because I won't be serving Coca-Cola in my establishment any longer. Not because I didn't want to. Not because you guys didn't.
16: Now, yeah.
21: Be a jerk. Yeah, that's the old F around and find out.
16: I wonder if they were just busting his balls. Like, hey, how can you do that? Or if they were really, like, threatening. I bet it's that one.
21: I'll bet it's that one.
22: I don't know. I wonder.
21: We've dealt with plenty of businesses, and some people, see the humor in things, and there are definitely plenty of businesses that do not see that humor at all.
22: I'm totally on that guy's side, though.
21: I am, too. Yeah.
22: Especially,
21: like, if you're going to be a butthole about it.
22: I can understand if it's one of those things where when you're running the restaurant, you may have a contract with one of them
21: and
22: not the other. So I could understand if he had a contract specifically with Coca-Cola and they came in and said, like, wait a minute, what's going on here? But it doesn't seem like that was the case.
16: Right.
22: Like, he owned the machine. He can put whatever he wants.
16: Yeah.
22: He can put 16 fountains of mellow yellow if he wanted to.
16: I would have thought so.
21: Yeah. I mean, to me, that would be no different than getting pissed off because you go in somewhere and a vending machine has like a Nestle bar and Skittles. Oh, no, different companies. What are you going to do? Like, who gives a rat's ass? Like, choose what you want.
16: Yeah. There was just a story I saw about a woman. She had posted, I think she's some sort of influencer type, and she was showing off the home they were building. And in the kitchen, they had spent an extra $5,000 to install like one of those soda dispensers with the chillers for the lines like you hear about at McDonald's and with the little shelving unit and everything else to get the everything in there and the CO2. So they built it specifically for them. She said, our family, we like soda. We don't drink it. You know, we don't drink it only, but they wanted to have the convenience. And that was a splurge they did for their house. And the comments, you would think she had said, this is the room where we traffic children. People hated her. So angry. Like, oh, this, you're going to kill your family. Like, is that bad? Like, I wouldn't do it because I wouldn't want to spend $5,000 on that.
22: I don't know if I'd show people that I did it.
16: Well, that's true. If you did do it, you certainly wouldn't go, hey, everyone, look at me. Yeah. But is that big of a deal?
23: No.
16: Like, if you look in anyone's house where they build it themselves, you could probably find something where you're going to go, I wouldn't have done that.
22: I don't believe that they don't drink a lot of soda, though.
16: I don't know how you can't. If it's there fountain, all the time.
22: If you put a fountain specifically in your kitchen, you're drinking a lot.
16: Absolutely drink more because it's there, because of the ease.
19: Yeah, I can't hate on that. I, you know, I've got my own little soda stream, which is a fountain for sparkling water. So I'm not hating on it. You know, one thing I've pulled from that, though, is I walk into places where they only serve Pepsi, and I always ask, why the hell wouldn't they serve Coca-Cola? But I ain't never once in my life walked into somewhere that sells Coca-Cola and thought, well, darn it, why don't they sell Pepsi here?
16: Right. But some people do.
19: For sure.
16: Yeah. But not as many, like 8 to 2.
19: Yeah, they're pretty unwell in the head, in my opinion.
16: Mm-hmm. So there's an old interview, like really old, like 20 years or something like that.
21: Okay, so this is Office, Office era?
22: It looks later than Office era. I would say maybe, what was the HBO show? Was it John? No, not John Wick.
21: The HBO.
16: Jack Ryan.
22: Yeah.
16: So John Krasinski, who's married to Emily
21: Blunt.
16: Emily Blunt was in a movie called The Adjustment Bureau with Matt Damon way back when. It was supposed to be a big hit. Turns out it had a lot of flaws, but it was interesting. And, John Krasinski went on Conan and told this story. And it's kind of weird because some people are looking at this and saying, yeah, John Krasinski's a whiny, humorless idiot. And I don't think he'd have told the story if he didn't see some humor in it. But you decide yourself.
1: Your wife, Emily, got to work with Matt Damon, also a Bostonian,
2: yes,
1: on The Adjustment Bureau, that movie. And I'm just curious. You probably got to meet him for the first time then. I know you guys, you know him really well now, but what was it like to meet him for the first time? Because he was a pretty big Boston star.
2: Yeah, he's a huge deal. I think that for me, I graduated high school in 1997, the year that Good Will Hunting came out. So I think every kid from then on has a Good Will Hunting poster tattooed to their back.
1: Mm-hmm.
2: So when I got to meet him, I was like, oh my God. And I was very excited. It was at 30 Rock. They were shooting at the top of 30 Rock, this big, beautiful scene. And Emily said, come after 4. I thought, that's really specific and weird. And so I get up there, and this PA yells, they're rolling! And he throws me into this black tent, and I go this close to the screen. And it's just Matt and my wife kissing very deeply.
1: Oh.
2: I thought, that's very awkward. So then I go out and I said, hey, Emily, great scene, blah, blah, blah. And Matt Damon came up and was just trying to make a joke. And instead he goes, hey, nice to meet you. I was just totally tonguing your girl. And I looked at him and I went, okay, man. And he just started to melt and he went, I'm so sorry. That wasn't funny at all. I'm so sorry. And like to this day, he can't get over the fact that that's the first thing he said to me.
1: Yeah, actually, it was funny.
21: What are people having a problem with that?
16: That he ruined a good joke by Matt Damon, and he's obviously not someone who has a sense of humor at all.
22: Nope.
16: I think you don't tell that story if you don't have a sense of humor. You'd still, if you were humorless, you'd still be like, I can't believe that dick said that.
21: No, the funny part is Matt Damon immediately recognizing that the first words he said to this person he's never met before is, I just tongued your girl.
16: I'm not going to lie. Matt Damon doing that, that absolutely feels like something I would have done and went, oh no.
21: I mean, they are at this point, notably, very good friends and neighbors.
16: Matt Damon, when he was doing interviews for The Odyssey, the film he was in with Christopher Nolan. Yeah, everybody.
21: Yeah.
16: He was talking about how John Krasinski, they're buddies, and Krasinski does like Boston guy who calls up and he's like all the stereotypes of Boston and leaves messages on his phone all the time. Like, oh, yeah, hey, yeah, pretty big stuff. Probably too big to come back downtown to get something at the deli, eh?
21: Yeah.
16: You know, so they seem okay.
22: Yeah, I think their friendship will survive.
21: Yeah, I don't know how anybody could interpret that as a bad story. People are dumb.
16: It's weird. On the way, the $1,000 Minute of Mayhem. Would you like to play? Caller 10 gets to do it. You could win $1,000. Thus the name. Caller 10, 1-800-947-3979. We'll do it next. We'll do it live. Back in a moment. It is the Free Beer and Hot Wings Show.
3: 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I'm Dagwood. 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

0: One more thing later. What did we learn? As well, one more thing. The dumbest move by a car dealership ever? Maybe. You're not going to believe that it's true, but it is. That comes up later. Right now, this.
1: All right.
0: Let's meet our contestant, Riley of Grand Rapids. Hi, Riley.
2: Hello.
0: How's it going?
2: Oh, just dandy. How are you guys?
0: Very, very good. You have a chance to win $1,000 today. How's that sound?
2: Sounds pretty good.
0: You tell me that you once sold a saxophone to a legendary saxophonist. Who was that?
2: Hot Wings.
3: Oh, hey, man. That thing was garbage.
2: Was it really?
3: Yeah, it didn't play at all, and I took it to a music store, and they said, well, you can use it as decoration, or we can throw it away for you. They said it's not worth fixing. That's 100% true. They said it's not worth the money to fix it.
0: Hines has been bitching about you for 10 years.
4: Oh, man.
0: He said, if I ever get that guy on the phone, I'm writing the 10 hardest questions I've ever thought of.
3: So now it's decoration.
4: How much did you pay for it, Hot Wings?
3: Not much. I mean, Riley actually offered to give it to me for free, and I felt bad taking it for nothing.
0: That's because Riley knew it was garbage.
3: So I said, no, I got to give you something. And so he actually said, no, you can have it. And I insisted, so... But it doesn't work at all.
0: Riley, where did you get that saxophone from? Did you get it in a treasure chest after you got a clean dentist appointment or something?
2: Yeah, with my glove full of Crisco.
0: There you go.
2: No, I got it on eBay, and I actually had it repadded at a music store, and
0: You got ripped off.
3: Yeah, maybe.
0: The music store was like, this thing sucks. Go ahead. Yeah, $3,000.
3: Yeah, I tried to play it and it's just got leaks in it, so it wouldn't really carry a tune. And I go, I'll just get it fixed. I'm sure it just needs a little tune up. And they're like, nah, man, don't worry about it. I went, oh.
0: Riley.
3: Dang.
2: Well, sorry for both of us.
0: Right? This was really worse news for you than anyone.
3: I have zero hard feelings about it. I really don't.
0: Well, I'm pissed.
3: Yeah.
0: Riley, you have a chance to win $1,000. You got to get all 10 questions right in 60 seconds. If you get them all out before the buzzer and you're all correct, you win $1,000. You can pass on questions and we'll come back to them. Any questions of wonderment for you before we go?
2: Not a one.
0: Okay. Riley, good luck. Your turn on the $1,000 Minute of Mayhem begins in 3, 2, 1. What time zone is Chicago in?
2: The Central Time Zone.
0: Who is Kate Hudson's mother?
2: Pass.
0: What is a shark's skeleton made of?
2: Vertebrae.
0: What country produces the popular treat Tim Tams?
2: Germany.
0: What popular brand of soup was introduced in 1897?
2: Campbell.
0: What is the name of the eldest Tanner daughter on Full House?
2: Kimmy.
0: What U.S. city is nicknamed Emerald City?
2: Oh, man, that's a lovely question, isn't it? We're going to pass.
0: Who or what was the first Reich?
2: Germany, the Nazis.
0: What was the last album recorded by the Beatles?
2: Can I get Hot Wings to answer that one for me?
3: Sure. Here, Abbey Road.
2: Did I win?
0: Worked about as well as that damn saxophone. Here we go. What time zone is Chicago in?
3: Riley said Central.
0: Yeah, off to a hot start. Who is Kate Hudson's mother?
3: Riley Paz.
0: Caitlin.
1: Goldie Hawn.
0: Correct. What is a shark's... Oh, this was... Not knowing Kate Hudson's mom. I get it. This next one. Whew. What is a shark's skeleton made of?
3: Riley said vertebrae.
0: So one part of a human skeleton.
3: Makes a whole skeleton.
0: You know what they say about shark, nothing but vertebrae. Steve?
4: The cartilage.
0: Cartilage. What country produces the popular treat Tim Tams?
3: Riley said Germany.
0: No. Anyone?
1: Australia.
0: Yes. What popular brand of soup was introduced in 1897?
3: Riley said Campbell's.
0: Correct. What is the name of the eldest Tanner daughter on Full House?
3: Riley said Kimmy.
0: Bold strategy to choose the one girl on the show, not a Tanner.
2: That's not part of the family.
3: Yeah. Well,
0: everybody?
4: DJ.
0: Yes. What U.S. city is nicknamed Emerald City?
3: Riley passed.
0: Anyone?
4: Seattle.
0: Yes. Who or what was the first Reich?
3: Riley said Germany, the Nazis.
0: Incorrect. That was the third.
3: The third Reich, yeah. I don't know who the second was. I wouldn't have known who the first was.
0: No, me neither.
3: I never really thought about it being the third.
0: The first was the Holy Roman Empire.
3: Okay.
4: Of course. Can't believe you guys didn't know that.
0: Yeah. Maybe the second was... I don't know why I said that. I don't have a guess. Anyway, moving on. What was the last album recorded by the Beatles? Boy, he knew this one right away.
3: Riley had me say Abbey Road.
0: That is correct. How many did Riley and Hot Wings get?
3: Riley and me got 3.
0: Wow. And Hot Wings got a third of those. Riley, it happens, man. Thanks for playing. Thanks for listening.
2: Thank you, guys.
0: See you, bud. Good round, as far as it goes. One more thing next. The scummiest move ever by a car dealership? Probably. It is the Free Beer and Hot Wings Show.
5: 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I'm Dagwood. 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
2: What do we learn in a moment? First, one more thing. One more thing. Let me acknowledge that at some level, there is a personal responsibility that was not handled by the person that got scammed. But I still think the dealership holds 90% of the accountability. 74-year-old Thomas Johnson lives alone under the care of his sister in a senior apartment building in Atlanta. He's got some disabilities, but he navigates the bus system and stays busy with small jobs. Last October, he took the $15,000 he had been saving for forever when he worked at McDonald's and other jobs at a Volkswagen dealership. Because he has the dream of driving a car again. Now, Thomas is blind in his left eye and can only see shadows in his right eye. He had to get a ride to the dealership because he cannot drive. Did that stop them from considering selling a car to him? No, it did not. They sold him for $14,100, a 2013 Mini Cooper. They drove him home because he admitted he could not see to drive.
3: My God.
2: He also is apparently, according to this article, mentally disabled in some way. So add another round of taking advantage. When Darlene confronted the dealer who sold her brother a car, even though he has some disabilities and can't see, they said, well, he said he could see better, but he forgot his glasses. Well, then by all means, sell the old man a car. He had it. Now, in their defense, he had a valid driver's license, which he had renewed.
4: How does he have a driver's license if he's like, did you say he was legally blind or?
2: Yes. Maybe he wasn't in 2021. Yeah. Now, legally, the car dealership is not responsible. If you show up with a license and have the means to buy the car, they are allowed to sell you one.
4: Yeah.
2: That's a fact. So it's just scummy, not illegal. When she called and said, dude can't drive, you need to give him his money back. They said, oh, yeah, you're right. We'll buy it back for $4,800.
4: And they charged him 14 grand for it?
2: Yes.
4: Wow.
2: Then she threatened to call the news and she said, yeah, you're right. We're not being great. $6,500. What do you think? Is that scummy?
5: Yeah.
2: Very much so, right?
3: Mean, of course.
2: At the very least, you do it. And if it works out, great. And if it doesn't, you give all of the money back because deep down, you knew it shouldn't have happened anyway, right?
5: But also, if they're pushy and telling you that they got vision and they can see usually and they really want to buy a car.
2: Yeah. I wonder what I'd have done.
5: I got to make a quota. Got to do my job.
2: Yep. What did we learn today? Tommy from the booth where Tommy is.
6: Yeah.
2: What did you learn?
6: Yeah, today I learned that hobo nuts smell like water.
2: Was that before the show? Steve, what did you learn?
4: I learned that tomorrow Hot Wings will tear his Achilles when we do Fat Kid Oreo races.
2: Kelly, what did you learn?
5: I learned nice butts finish last.
2: Hot Wings, what did you learn?
7: I learned that hunters will always make an excuse for why they haven't gotten a deer.
2: I learned that the pig races at the fair in Maryland are just a distraction till they get on with the horse demolition derby done by the saddest horses in the world.
4: Sunken middle horse.
2: That's all for today. 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
8: 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And back to when Dagwood had hair.
9: So we have a birthday to celebrate today. Rush's Geddy Lee was born this day back in 1953. And I love his voice on this song. 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

Nashville's Rock Station, 102.9 The Buzz. I'm Dagwood. There's our song for back when Dagwood had hair. Celebrating Geddy Lee's 73rd birthday today. That's Rush and Finding My Way. Man, I love his vocals on that song. This segment brought to you by the Mountain Music Festival coming up in Gatlinburg, August 21st through the 23rd. That's just about 3 weeks away. 3 days full of great music. 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

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I love that tune. I can listen to it over and over and over. 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

Seattle's Rock Station. 1029 The Buzz at Dagwood. Earlier this hour, during back when Dagwood had hair, we celebrated Rush's Geddy Lee's birthday. Just a couple days ago, Monday, Rex Brown from Pantera had a birthday. We'll celebrate his. After this new one from Five Finger Death Punch, this is Eye of the Storm on 1029 The Buzz.

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0: Nashville's Rock Station, 1029 The Buzz. I'm Dagwood. Hey, this time tomorrow, we're going to be in to take our tickets Thursday. You want to be with us tomorrow, too, because we have tickets to that loaded show coming up in September in Franklin at First Bank Amphitheater. Stained, celebrating the 25th anniversary of Break the Cycle. Also on stage that night, Seether, Hoobastank, and Hinder. Seriously. And we've got free tickets for you all day tomorrow. Take our tickets, please.
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Rock Station. 1029 The Buzz, I'm Dagwood. So Black Sabbath guitarist Tony Iommi going to have a solo album out coming up in late October called From the Dark. So Sabbath fans be looking forward to that. Well, look, here's Ozzy. Nashville's Rock Station, 1029 The Buzz.

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Rock Station, 1-9 The Buzz. I'm Dagwood. So Atticus coming in. He's going to be your best friend here during the summer. At noon, he's going to hook you up with tickets to Holiday World in Santa Claus, Indiana. I've been there. Quick little trip, and it's well worth it. So he'll hook you up with those here in just a little bit. 3 days grace.

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0: 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My name is Atticus. 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

That was the very first song I ever heard by that band, Nickelback, for Nashville's rock station 102.9 The Buzz. And after all these years, Nickelback is set to release another album. It'll be called Everything Under the Sun. They have a brand new song out called Rattle the Cage that you can hear here on The Buzz. It's their first album since 2022. We are 102.9 The Buzz, Nashville's rock station.

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You can get details on the show. 1029thebuzz.com/events.

Some people paint. Others yell at referees on TV while sitting on the couch in gym shorts. We just do this. Nashville's Rock Station. 1029 The

0: Hard to believe that we're almost to August. We're just days away from it. And in August, Foo Fighters will kick off their 12-city tour. We're Nashville's rock station, 102.9 The Buzz. My name is Atticus, and out of 12 cities, Nashville is one of them. 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

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Jane's Addiction had a rough year last year, called it quits after a tumultuous year of fighting. They even got into a fight on stage last year, if you remember that. Rob Zombie's wife, Sherry Moon Zombie, she's got her own song out called I Love My Robot. I have yet to hear it. Dragula is on 102.9 The Buzz. 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

Frankie Benjamin on Nashville's Rock Station 102.9 The Buzz. My name is Atticus. They have a new album on the way. You are minutes away from free tickets to Holiday World and Splash and Safari. 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
1: We are 102 Down the Buzz, Nashville's rock station. My name is Atticus, Chad Smith, the guy that looks like Will Ferrell, drummer of the Chili Peppers. He has launched a free music program for kids up in Detroit, which is really cool. I always like seeing musicians do stuff for kids like that. It's very nice. Metallica is set to kick off their residency in October at the Sphere in Las Vegas, and it is expensive. I think for one show, it's like $300, and you got to add on top of that travel and hotel accommodations. If you want to go to two nights of Metallica, it's going to cost you over $650 just for tickets alone to have that experience inside the Sphere. I don't know. If you have the coin for it, great. Might be worth it. Metallica's a 102 Down the Buzz.

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We are Nashville's rock station. Linkin Park is getting a star on the Hollywood Walk of Fame next year. 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To apply, it's $275. But get this, if you get a star, it's going to cost you $85,000 to get yourself a star on the Hollywood Walk of Fame, which is kind of a rundown street, a sidewalk in Los Angeles. So, hey, worth it. We are 102.9 The Buzz.

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0: Disturbed celebrating 25 years of their Sickness album. 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

We are 102.9 The Buzz. There's a music fan who has a t-shirt that he has worn to over 350 concerts over a 29-year period. Most recently, it was an AC/DC show that he went to. Let's just hope that he washes it and it's not like one of those, you know, things where he's like, it's for good luck. I don't wash it for good luck, because that would be nasty. 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

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We're 102 down the Buzz, Nashville's rock station, and they bleed in a good way. Is there such thing as bleeding in a good way? As Five Finger Death Punch, they're celebrating 20 years as a band and bringing their 20th anniversary through Franklin for the at First Bank Amphitheater. 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And while you're there, check out all the info for 3 Days Grace, November 1st at Bridgestone Arena. 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

0: 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It is your way to win tickets to see My Chemical Romance at Nissan Stadium. We brought back the top 8 from MySpace. Remember that? If you can get yourself into the top 8 and keep yourself there up until, I think it's next week or the week after, then you're going to win yourself My Chemical Romance tickets. 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Right now, Rebecca is in slot number 1, and she has been holding that strong for a few days. It's been going back and forth for some of these folks. 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It's been fun, though, and thanks to Pickers Vodka for going along for the ride. 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
0: Mike D, of the formerly of the Beastie Boys, has his own music group now called Mike D 5D, and is going out on tour at the end of August. Closest he gets to us is Atlanta on September 5th, just in case you'd like to go check it out. 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

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My name is Atticus. Papa Roach out on the road. They just played Rocklahoma. And Papa Roach frontman Jacoby Shaddix just celebrated his 50th birthday. Papa Roach is on 102.9 The Buzz. Is this a rock?

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Others chase the perfect rock station. Well, you found it. We are Nashville's rock station. 102.9 The Buzz.

0: We're Nashville's Rock Station, 102.9 The Buzz. My name is Atticus. We are live in the Gibson Garage Studios and rocking your workday thanks to Busy Bee Plumbing, Heating, and Air Conditioning, home of the $99 yearly Beehive membership, where The Buzz is always about great service. 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

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Rex Brown of Pantera just celebrated a birthday. That band, you can see him at Louder Than Life as well. 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

3 Days Grace set to play Bridgestone Arena November 1st, and we're going to put you on stage with 3 Days Grace during their show. Wouldn't that be awesome? You can win that. There are more details to come, so keep hanging with The Buzz. 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

0: 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It's Nashville's Rock Station, 102.9 The Buzz. 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It's Haley. I never show up empty-handed. You know me. I've always got something for you. 420, I have tickets for you to see Smashing Pumpkins, October 22nd at The Truth. And then 510, that means Weezer tickets for October 9th at Bridgestone Arena. 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

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It's Haley. I've been wearing a dress all week on purpose, and I appreciate the compliments. I really do, but I'm not here to look cute, okay? It's hot, and it's way too damn hot to wear pants. That's the real reason. 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

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Are we really going to get 50 new songs from Slipknot? Because they're teasing, quote, at least 50 new songs for us. Don't tempt me with a good time, okay? I'm here for it. It's Haley with Linkin Park on 102.9 The Buzz.

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0: It's Nashville's Rock Station, 1029 The Buzz, and look at that. 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It's Haley. 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

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They had like, what, 94,000 people show up at a show overseas recently? Is it weird that the first thing that came to mind was how awful traffic had to be getting out of there? I've been burned by Nashville traffic, all right? It's Haley with Blink on 102.9 The Buzz.

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Nashville's Rock Station, 102.9 The Buzz, new Five Finger, Eye of the Storm from that new album that comes out, what, Friday, right? Yeah. You can wait till Friday, but I think it'd be way cooler if you got to listen to the new album before anybody else did. Yes, that's what The Buzz Instagram is for. We're giving out copies of the new Five Finger album before it gets released Friday. Make it happen at 102.9 The Buzz.

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0: 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It's Ailey. Good to see you. Here in about, I don't know, 10 minutes, we're going to kick off 60 minutes of nonstop rock. My favorite. The song that's going to kick things off is a song that Dave Grohl is a drummer in. Maybe you knew that. Maybe you didn't. It's not a Nirvana song. And no, it's obviously not a Foo Fighters song either. Be right back with it on 102.9 The Buzz.
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Nashville's Rock Station, 1029 The Buzz, a song that is not Nirvana or Foo Fighters, that Dave Grohl is on the drums. I'm sure there's a ton of songs that he's playing drums on and no idea. Queens of the Stone Age kicking off 60 minutes of nonstop rock. Welcome to it. It's Haley. Two songs from now, I want to hook you up. All right, I've got Smashing Pumpkins tickets up for grabs. 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

Nashville's Rock Station, 102.9 The Buzz. Dude, these Smashing Pumpkins tickets have your name written all over them. It's Haley. I really want you to win these, okay? Here's how to do it. You get your phone out, you text me the keyword smashing to the Buzz text line driven by Wilson County Motors. 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Maybe I'll pick you. I'll text you if I do, okay? Good luck. Hope you win.

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You peaked at that one concert in 2004. 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

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It's Haley. My winner has been selected, texted. Everybody's happy. If it wasn't you that I texted, no sweat. 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

Nashville's Rock Station, 1029 The Buzz. Continuing 60 minutes of nonstop rock. It's Haley. Please tell me this isn't true, because I'm starting to hear more and more stories of people trying to get cyclosporiasis on purpose so they lose weight. Guys, come on. Is it the Tide Pod Kids trying this? 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It's Haley with Perfect Circle on 1029 The Buzz.

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It's so good. 3 days grace. Don't want to go home tonight on Nashville's rock station. 1029 The Buzz. It's Haley. It's not done yet, by the way. Don't worry. 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

0: Nashville's Rock Station, 102.9 The Buzz. Offspring is wrapping up 60 minutes of nonstop rock. 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Guess my three songs and win my Weezer tickets. 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

0: 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You ever been in a mosh pit and had no idea what just hit you? 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
1: All right, we are playing for Weezer tickets for October 9th at Bridgestone Arena. You're going to hear three songs all at once. Be the first person to pick apart the mosh pit and tell me the three songs, you'll win my Weezer tickets. Ready? Here you go.

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0: Hey, the Buzz, you got them?
1: Yeah, I got Bohemian Rhapsody, and then Loser by Beck, and Dragula by Rob Zombie.
0: Yeah, nailed it. Yeah, Bohemian Rhapsody, Loser, and Dragula. Who's this?
1: Dave.
0: Dave, where are you at today?
1: Hermitage.
0: October 9th, you're going to see Weezer at Bridgestone Arena, man.
1: So cool. Thank you, Haley.
0: We'll do it again tomorrow with a clue for tomorrow's Mosh Pit on tap. 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

0: on Nashville's Rock Station, 102.9 The Buzz. Wrapping up another round of Mosh Pit, thanks to Law Tigers, Tennessee's motorcycle lawyers. Hey, we're going to do the exact same thing again tomorrow with three brand new songs, including this one. Figured it'd make sense since we're giving away Weezer tickets, right? October 9th, Bridgestone Arena. 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

Pearl Jam. It's Nashville's Rock Station, 1029 The Buzz. What's up? It's Haley. The heat index is below 100 degrees today, so I finally decided to crawl out of my cave. It's a good day. November 1st, Bridgestone Arena. I know we've been counting down the days forever for this 3 days grace show, but get your hands on a pair of tickets. Don't worry, we will have plenty of chances for you to win your way into. Keep listening. Animal I Have Become on 1029 The Buzz.

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0: 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It's Haley, and tomorrow is Thursday already, isn't it? It is a Take Our Tickets Thursday, most importantly. Tickets to a show that's one of the biggest on our concert calendar. I guess it just depends if you like this band or not, but I do. So therefore, it's a huge show. It's coming up in September. 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
0: 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And Franklin Jonas at the End. And August 8th and 9th, the World of Oddities Expo at the Nashville Fairgrounds. And that's your Buzz Around Town, etched by Queen of Hearts Tattoo. 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
1: 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The Buzz is back. 1029, The Buzz.

Linkin Park. It's Nashville's Rock Station, 102.9 The Buzz. Like I was saying, tickets to a huge show coming up in September. I like this band, so therefore I think it's a huge show. Stained and Seether on September 29th at First Bank Amphitheater. 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

on Nashville's Rock Station, 1029 The Buzz. And as far as this extreme heat advisory in Middle Tennessee, I think we're good, right? I mean, for now. It's July. We got a long way to go. Daily with Stinkfist on 1029 The Buzz.

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0: Roach on Nashville's Rock Station, 1029 The Buzz. Dude, there was a 100% chance I had Last Resort on my MySpace profile at some point, in some form. I miss those days, man. The top eight was a little sketchy, but we're bringing it back. 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It's not too late. It's all thanks to Pickers Vodka. 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

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If you know me, follow me, you know that I will talk about Halloween 365 days of the year. But now you have an excuse to talk about Halloween and start planning because Beck has a show on Halloween night at The Truth. Don't let anybody tell you it's way too early to start planning because it's not. Loser on 1029 The Buzz.

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It's Haley. I'm out for the night, but I will be back in here in the Gibson Garage Studios tomorrow. 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